0: 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That's news.
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0: In sport, All Blacks halfback Cortes Ratama is eagerly awaiting his rugby return for Waikato against winless Wellington in NPC action this afternoon. Ratama missed a recent series against South Africa after suffering a knee injury in the final match before the first test. While he feels back to 100%, Ratama says his recovery will only be complete when he's back on the pitch in the capital.
4: Being out on the field, you can't really replicate that on the training paddock, eh? So just getting out on the field and enjoying myself, have a bit of fun, and hopefully we can get a result.
0: Another vital point for golfer Ryan Fox as the international team's bid for a President's Cup upset moves one step closer to reality. A 2-2 split in the afternoon foursomes on day three leaves the internationals 3 points up over the USA heading into the final day in Chicago. That's sport. I'm Sandy Hodge.
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6: Weather Watch 24/7. The Met Service forecast for Mid-Canterbury and Ashburton. Orange warning in force today for heavy snow around the Canterbury Plains and Canterbury High Country. For the rest of the day, rain possibly heavy, easing to showers and clearing tonight. Southerlies also dying out tonight with a low overnight of 0. Tomorrow, fine with westerlies. Expect a high of 16 and a low of 3. And looking on to Tuesday, fine weather again with westerlies once more, this time dying out in the afternoon. Expect a slightly warmer high of 18 and a low overnight of 6.
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1: I do my hair, toss, check my nails. Baby, how you feeling? Hair toss,

Ariana Grande and Lizzo there. Good as hell afternoon. This is Hawk and Harry for Sunday. Playing with you for until 6 tonight. Playing me the best music mix. Soundtrack to Sunday rolls on with Martin Garrix and Ed Sheeran up next. First out, love this song. Classic from R.E.M. It's called Orange Crush. You're listening to Hawk and Harry for

0: But I'm still waiting. The chick's there and not ready to make nice. Afternoon, kia ora. This is Hokanui for a Sunday. Remember, we are the home of the country with Jamie Mackay. He's back with you tomorrow afternoon from midday. It's Liam with you through until 6 tonight. Thanks so much for having us on. Hey, remember, if you have missed anything from this week's editions of The Country, you can catch up with the best bits from his shows this week with the Best of the Country podcast. It's all thanks to our mates at Rabobank. It's available on our free iHeart app and also on our website, hokanui.co.nz. On the way in a few mo's, One Republic and I Lived, Ace of Base with The Sign, and a great classic from the Rolling Stones. Start Me Up is up next here at Hokanui.
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0: Samba Undressed right across your Sunday. It's Liam with you through until 6 tonight. Latest news not too far away, coming up soon at 2. Hey, between now and then, soundtrack to your Sunday just rolls on for you. We've got Pink's Funhouse on the way. Role Models High Hopes 3000 before the news. And a George Michael classic, Faith, is here for you in 2.5 minutes.
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0: 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Afternoon, it's Liam with you through until 6. The latest news here for you next at 2. Soundtrack to your Sunday rolls on next with the best music mix continuing. The Violent Femmes on the way. Blister in the Sun. Alongside that, Zed, Kiwi Classic, Renegade Fighter a bit later on. And Bruno Mars and I Just Might for you at about 10 past 2. CeeLo Green's Forget You, though, is here for you straight after the latest in news, sport and weather, which is up next.
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11: In this update, a chorus of no new taxes as familiar faces fire up National Party faithful in the super city. Former Prime Minister Sir John Key has spoken to supporters at National's campaign launch in central Auckland. Speaking to party faithful, Key is backing Chris Luxon's leadership.
12: It's about an unwavering commitment to making the life of every New Zealander better. For the last 3 years, our Prime Minister has done that. I'll tell you why he's done it. He's done it because he cares.
11: Labour's campaign launch is later today. The Middle East conflict could reignite after the US president rejected Iran's latest proposal. The deal would have seen the Strait of Hormuz reopen to commercial shipping within a week in return for the US lifting its naval blockade, releasing frozen assets, easing oil sanctions and a ceasefire. Donald Trump claims Iran only wants to make a deal because it's losing badly. Al Jazeera's Mike Hanna says he hasn't offered anything in return. Four sailors have been rescued after their yacht hit a whale and began sinking north of Norfolk Island in the Tasman Sea. The Australian-flagged yacht Titam struck a whale about 250 nautical miles north of the island yesterday afternoon. Joey Dwyer reports.
13: The four crew abandoned ship and spent several hours in a life raft before being rescued early this morning by a 143-metre cargo vessel. A New Zealand Air Force P-8A Poseidon was also sent to help with the rescue. The sailors are now safe and being taken to the nearest port.
11: A dressing room with close to a kilometre of fabric is transforming Auckland's International Convention Centre for Breast Cancer Cures Tees for a Cure campaign. A three-storey neon-lit exhibit showcases designs from 26 of New Zealand's leading fashion designers. 1 in 9 New Zealand women are affected by breast cancer in their lifetime, with 3,700 diagnosed each year. That's news.
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16: Hokanui Sport.
11: In sport, a tale of two locks for coach Jared Hoiata as Taranaki face a must-win match against Hawke's Bay in Napier in rugby's NPC this afternoon. He welcomes back Scott Barrett for just his second cap for the provinces after a 10-month layoff following back surgery alongside released All Black Josh Lord. And all smiles for the Australasian pairing of Ryan Fox and Minwoo Lee as the international team move one step closer to a drought-breaking President's Cup triumph over their US rivals. They've added a win in the afternoon foursomes on day 3 in Chicago to the foursomes victory they had on day 2. That's contributed to the internationals' 3-point lead, needing 5 more from the final day's 12 singles matches to win the event for the first time in 28 years. And Super League favourites Wigan have failed to grand final, sensationally beaten 33-6 by Wakefield in their semi-final. That's sport. I'm Sandy Hodge.
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19: Weather Watch 24-7. The Met Service forecast for Mid-Canterbury and Ashburton. Orange warning in force today for heavy snow around the Canterbury Plains and Canterbury High Country. For the rest of the day, rain possibly heavy, easing to showers and clearing tonight. Southerlies also dying out tonight with a low overnight of 0. Tomorrow, fine with westerlies. Expect a high of 16 and a low of 3. And looking on to Tuesday, fine weather again with westerlies once more, this time dying out in the afternoon. Expect a slightly warmer high of 18 and a low overnight of 6.
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Violent Femmes, Blister in the Sun. This is Hokanui for a Sunday. It's Liam here with you through until 6 tonight, playing you the best music mix. And that just continues for you. Kiwi Classic from Z up next. First, though, here's Bruno Mars and I Just Might on Hokanui.

0: Cyril stumbling in right here on Hokanui, the home of the country, with Jamie Mackay. He's back with you tomorrow afternoon from midday. 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It features all of the best bits from this week's editions of The Country with Jamie Mackay. And again, of course, he's back with you tomorrow afternoon from midday. And as the soundtrack to your Sunday continues on, we've got Ed Sheeran's Camera to come in a few mo's, and Fleetwood Mac, The Chain as well. First though, classic from Billy Joel, The River of Dreams, is up next here at Hokanui.
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JT, Justin Timberlake there. Can't Stop the Feeling, right across your Sunday. It's Liam here with you, playing you the soundtrack to your Sunday afternoon, right up until 6 o'clock tonight. Between now and 3 o'clock, I've got the best music mix continuing for you.

0: Alex Warren's Fever Dream on the way. So Elton John's Nikita before the news, and Anastasia's I'm Out of Love is up next.
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0: 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Afternoon, it's Liam here with you through until 6. The latest news here for you next at 3. The soundtrack to your Sunday afternoon just continues on for you right after the news. Next, with Ella Langley's Choosing Texas for you after 3. Duke Dumont's Ocean Drive a bit later on. And another Kiwi classic, love it, Dave Dobbins, You Ought to Be in Love for you at 10 past 3. Lady Gaga, though, Paparazzi. From her, it's here straight after the latest news next.
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10: In this update, Nationals released a 10-point pledge card ahead of the election. Leader Chris Luxon has spoken to about 700 party faithful at Nationals campaign launch in central Auckland. The 10-point pledge card has two more promises than what the party launched at its last campaign. Many focus on improving economic outcomes as well as educational achievement and a crackdown on crime. Labour's campaign launch is later today. Republicans will go into the US midterm elections with commodity prices still high. Donald Trump has rejected Iran's latest proposal to reopen the Strait of Hormuz to commercial shipping as the conflict continues to put pressure on energy markets. BBC correspondent Anthony Zurcher says Trump has also spoken about renewing hostilities after the elections.
11: Maybe now that we're getting closer and closer to these elections, it is sinking in that nothing is going to change significantly before then. The damage to the Republican Party and to the ballot box may be baked into the cake, as it were.
10: The country's biggest dressing room is opening up, part of a breast cancer cures tease for a cure campaign. The three-storey neon-lit structure showcases designs from 26 of New Zealand's leading fashion designers at Auckland's International Convention Centre. Breast cancer affects 1 in 9 New Zealand women over their lifetime and has a mortality rate 20% higher than in Australia. New Zealand fashion designer Trelise Cooper says it's her way of giving back to the women who've supported her business.
12: We serve the women of our community and we see them at their very best and at their very challenged.
10: Four sailors have been rescued after their yacht hit a whale and began sinking north of Norfolk Island in the Tasman Sea. The Australian-flagged yacht Titam struck the whale about 250 nautical miles north of the island yesterday afternoon. That's news.
13: Renting a car always feels like a bit of a battle. 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
15: Hokanui Sport.
10: In sport, The newest chapter in a brewing NPC rivalry hits McLean Park today as Taranaki look to keep their season alive away to Hawke's Bay. The Magpies are hoping to stabilise their top four spot following two straight losses, while a resurgent Bulls know their finals chances are on the line. Taranaki coach Jared Hoiata says the two teams have been getting in the way of one another's trophies ambitions.
15: Beat them at home here in the final in 23, and then they tipped us up last year in the quarterfinal over there. So yeah, there has been a bit of a rivalry going. It's always a tough game against Hawke's Bay, and we're expecting nothing less.
10: The off-season headline makers in basketball's Tauihi League open their 2026 campaign this afternoon. The Tokomanawa Queens have welcomed the Northern Kahu in Porirua, having secured the signatures of Tall Ferns' Charlize Ledger-Walker and her WNBA teammate Hayley Van Leith. That's sport. I'm Sandy Hodge.
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9: Weather for Mid-Canterbury.
17: Weatherwatch 24/7. The Met Service forecast for Mid-Canterbury and Ashburton. Orange warning in force today for heavy snow around the Canterbury Plains and Canterbury High Country. For the rest of the day, rain possibly heavy, easing to showers and clearing tonight. Southerlies also dying out tonight with a low overnight of 0. Tomorrow, fine with westerlies. Expect a high of 16 and a low of 3. And looking on to Tuesday, fine weather again with westerlies once more, this time dying out in the afternoon. Expect a slightly warmer high of 18 and a low overnight of 6.
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Noah Langley in Choosing Texas. This is Hawke Nui for a Sunday afternoon. It's Liam with you through until 6, and she's done it. She has officially made it 23 weeks at number one on the Billboard Hot 100 charts, breaking the record that Mariah Carey had on there. Crazy stuff, isn't it? How many more weeks can she go? That's the big question. Hey, Duke DeMont's up next. First, though, absolute Kiwi classic from Foot Rot Flats. It's Dave Dobbins. You ought to be in love on Hawke Nui. Oh.

0: Sinead O'Connor, and Nothing Compares to You. Right across your Sunday afternoon, g'day. This is Hawk and Ellie, and it's Liam with you through until 6. Thanks so much for having us on. Remember, we are the home of the country with Jamie Mackay. He's back with you tomorrow afternoon from midday. That's right after the Hawk and Ellie morning music mix, which gets right into gear from 10 o'clock, right after breakfast is all done. And then from once the country's all done and dusted into the afternoon, Peter Mack is back playing you the best music mix, which continues on for you this afternoon. We've got the Thompson Twins on the way. Hold Me Now. Shops maybe on the way, and David Guetta teams up with BB Rexha. I'm Good is up next here at Hawk and Ellie.
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0: Taboo's Eborn Today, right across your Sunday afternoon. It's Liam with you through until 6 o'clock tonight. As we roll on through the afternoon, the latest news not far away at 4 o'clock. Hey, we've got Jason Derulo on the way very soon, and he's going to be here in Aotearoa very soon. Hey, Melissa Etheridge to come before the news at 4. And Robbie Williams, another man who's going to be here in Aotearoa later on this year, doing two shows, one in Auckland and one in the Garden City Christchurch. Robbie Williams' Feel is up next.
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0: 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Afternoon, it's Liam here with you through until 6. The latest news here for you next at 4. Soundtrack to your Sunday rolls on next with the best music mix continuing. Hey, after 4, we've got Imagine Dragons and Believer for you. Teddy Swims and Mr. Know-It-All a bit later on. And a classic from The Police at 10 past 4. It's Wrapped Around Your Finger. Atomic Kitten kicks us off, though, with Hole Again. It's here for you straight after the latest in news, sport and weather, which is up next.
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3: In this update, the Labour Party is officially kicking off its campaign launch in its South Auckland stronghold. Senior political reporter Azaria Howell is in Wiri for the event.
4: There's a sea of red placards and merchandise as a band performs to supporters. Parked outside the venue, Labour's debuting an attack ad on a van, quoting Chris Luxon speaking to Chris Hipkins about the cost of living, saying, "Cry me a river." The event's being held at the same venue National held its election-winning campaign in 2023. Labour's hoping that victory can transfer to their hands this election.
3: And the National Party's kicked off their campaign at the Sky City Convention Centre. It's announced a 10-point pledge card ahead of the election, focusing on improving economic outcomes, educational achievement and cracking down on crime. Political reporter Ethan Griffiths was there.
5: Around 700 of the party faithful gathered for what was a relatively subdued affair as far as campaign launches go, with speeches from John Key, Nicola Willis and Luxon. Efforts by the Young Nats to kick off chants of no new taxes were largely fruitless, with attendees opting instead to wave placards with the slogan on it. The biggest applause came at the end, as Luxon implored voters to side with the party rather than risk it with Labour and their mates.
3: A warning, the government's moving far too slowly in response to AI. We haven't signed on to a statement by 22 countries, including Australia, which warns the speed of development could outpace our ability to manage emerging risks. It comes amid revelations an OpenAI agent went rogue, hacking an Australian government website and accessing private data. Waikato University law professor Alex Gillespie says we need to get ahead of the growing risk. A New Zealand couple have been questioned by New Mexico's Department of Justice over links to Jeffrey Epstein. Bryce and Karen Gordon managed properties for the disgraced financier from the early 2000s until he died. That's news.
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3: In sport, a penultimate day full of fight has the international team within sight of an upset victory at golf's President's Cup. They've claimed 3.5 of the 8 points available to be 3 points clear of the US rivals overall in Chicago. 5 points from the final day's 12 single matches is the equation for the international team to lift the silverware for the first time in 28 years. The visiting county's Manukau women have beaten Bay of Plenty 25-0 in Tauranga in the battle of two previously winless Premiership Division sides in rugby's Whara Palmer Cup. Meanwhile, Wellington have reclaimed top spot in the Championship Division with a resounding 53-14 win over Tasman in the capital. Football World Cup champions Spain have beaten England 3-2 at Wembley to open their respective campaigns in the European Nations League. That's sport. I'm Sandy Hodge.
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2: Weather for Mid-Canterbury.
8: WeatherWatch 24/7. The Met Service forecast for Mid-Canterbury and Ashburton. Orange warning in force today for heavy snow around the Canterbury Plains and Canterbury High Country. For the rest of the day, rain possibly heavy, easing to showers and clearing tonight. Southerlies also dying out tonight with a low overnight of 0. Tomorrow, fine with westerlies. Expect a high of 16 and a low of 3. And looking on to Tuesday, fine weather again with westerlies once more, this time dying out in the afternoon. Expect a slightly warmer high of 18 and a low overnight of 6.
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Imagine Dragons Believer. This is Hawkinui for a Sunday. G'day, Liam with you through until 6 o'clock tonight. Thanks so much for having us on. Pleasure as always to be here with you. On the way very soon, as the best music mix continues for you, Soundtrack says Sunday continues with Teddy Swims and Mr. Know-It-All and a few Mo's. First though, classic from these guys. Can't beat it really, can you? The Police and Wrapped Around Your Finger now on Hawkinui.

0: Sizzle Sisters there, and I don't feel like dancing afternoon. This is Hawke Nui for Sunday. Liam with you through until 6 o'clock tonight, playing you the best music mix. Of course, remember, we are the home of the country with Jamie Mackay. He's back with you tomorrow afternoon from midday. And, well, we continue on with the soundtrack to your Sunday in just a few moments' time. Of course, if you want to catch up with the Best of the Country podcast, you can catch up with that on our free iHeart app and also on our website, hawkenui.co.nz. Best music mix rolls on with Daft Punk and Pharrell Williams very soon with Get Lucky. Michael Jackson's Black or White on the way soon too. And a Kiwi classic from MySix, Computer Games, is up next here at Hawke Nui.
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0: Alex Warren, Ordinary, right across your Sunday. It's Liam with you through until 6, not too far away from 5. The soundtrack to your Sunday Arvo rolls on with Donovan Frankenreiter's It Don't Matter on the way, alongside Sienna Spiro's Material Lover before the news, and ABC's The Look of Love is here for you in just 2.5 minutes.
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0: 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Afternoon, it's Liam here with you through until 6. The latest news next for you at 5. The soundtrack to your Sunday. Well, it just continues on for you with the Pointer Sisters, and I'm so excited to come for you all after 5. Wheatus and Teenage Dirtbag a bit later on, and Coterie, Kiwi tune for you. Lay Your Head is here at about 10 past 5. Bruno Mars, though, the Lazy song from him. It's here for you straight after the latest in news, sport and weather, which is next.
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7: 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I'm a local.
8: 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Ambo required. 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We've seen it all. 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
11: In this update, a high-energy election campaign launch for the Labour Party. Labour's kicked off its bid for the 2026 election, starting with a karakia before multiple songs brought the audience of hundreds to their feet, clapping and dancing. Senior political reporter Azaria Howell was there.
12: Labour leader Chris Hipkins received massive applause when he said Christopher Luxon was not fit to be Prime Minister, claiming Nationals a risk to this country's future. The audience waved red placards with some of the key promises printed on them. Affordable homes, free doctor's visits and a $20 public transit fare cap. People yelled out shame when Hipkins brought up the government's track record and applauded and cheered throughout his speech with red confetti at the end.
11: No new policy from National at its campaign launch, but leader Chris Luxon is promising more to come. The party launched its bid for re-election at Auckland's new International Convention Centre, at which Speaker John Key noted was a project backed by the last National government. Mr Luxon highlighted his government's achievements and revealed a pledge card of National's priorities, but much of his speech focused on Labour.
13: Now, Chris Hipkins has a slogan, I'm telling you, National has a plan. And I'm running at this election to make that a reality.
11: Waipa District's mayor says last weekend's rail tragedy will have long-lasting impacts on Te Awamutu and everyone involved. Mourners gathered at Anchor Park today to remember the young person killed in the incident involving a vintage train. Police were called to the Te Awamutu railway station just before 6:30 last Sunday evening. The victim died at the scene. A motorcyclist is in a serious condition following a collision with a car in Oamaru just before 2 this afternoon. This happened at the five-way intersection between Wansbeck Street and Awamoa Road. State Highway southbound lane is closed between Wansbeck and Awamoa. The northbound lane of State Highway 1 remains open. That's news.
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11: In sport, the misery continues for the Wellington Lions in rugby's NPC. They're one loss away from an entire season without a win after a 34-10 home loss to Waikato in Wellington. Lions captain Duplessis Kidafi used his post-match interview to instead highlight the Wellington women's team, saying it wasn't the result the men's squad was after.
16: No, not really. Shout out the pride. They're carrying our union at the moment.
11: The Pride earlier had a 53-14 win over Tasman in the Farah Palmer Cup. New Zealand golfer Ryan Fox has earned the international team another vital point in the afternoon foursomes at golf's President's Cup in Chicago. The four contests were split 2 wins each, leaving the internationals 3 points up over the Americans ahead of the final day. That's sport. I'm Joe Gilfillan.
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18: Weather Watch 24/7. The Met Service forecast for Mid-Canterbury and Ashburton. Orange warning in force today for heavy snow around the Canterbury Plains and Canterbury High Country. For the rest of the day, rain possibly heavy, easing to showers and clearing tonight. Southerlies also dying out tonight with a low overnight of 0. Tomorrow, fine with westerlies. Expect a high of 16 and a low of 3. And looking on to Tuesday, fine weather again with westerlies once more, this time dying out in the afternoon. Expect a slightly warmer high of 18 and a low overnight of 6.
10: 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Today.

The Point Assist is there, and I'm so excited. This is Hokanui for Sunday. Liam here with you. Wheatus and Teenage Dirtbag to come as the best music mix continues. First, though, latest one for the Kiwi Boys Coterie now on Hokanui.

0: talking. Harry Styles, late night talking. This is Hawke Nui, the home of the country with Jamie Mackay. He's back with you tomorrow afternoon from midday evening, leading with you through until 6. On the way very soon is the best music mix continues. More Kiwi music from Drax Project to come. Summer Rain from them. The Beatles with Hey Jude, a classic, and UB40's Kingston Town is up next here at Hawke Nui.
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0: JT, Justin Timberlake's Mirrors, right across your Sunday. It's Liam here through until 6, which is just around the corner. So before I finish up at 6, we've got Sombers, My Body Isn't Ready. The Traveling Wilburys, End of the Line before the news. And TLC's No Scrubs is next for you.
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0: Radio, that's me, done and dusted. Liam here, signing off for a Sunday. Been a great pleasure, as always, to be here with you. Handing over to the soundcheck to your Sunday nights, which kicks into gear straight after the latest news next for you at 6. Ella Langley's other big hit, Be Her, is here for you after the news, alongside The Boss, Bruce Springsteen's Glory Days, and Green Day a bit later on with When I Come Around. Nickelback, though, Someday, it's here for you straight after the latest news, which is up next here at 6. Have a great rest of your Sunday nights. We'll see you next week from midday. We'll see you later on. Bye.
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8: In this update, National Party grandee Sir John Key has heaped praise on current leader Chris Luxon as the party launched its campaign for re-election today. Sir John joined former leaders Sir Bill English and Dame Jenny Shipley at the party's campaign launch in Auckland, where Mr. Luxon laid out his achievements and warned voters off what he calls an opposition with no ideas. Sir John told the 700-strong crowd he knows what it takes to lead, and Mr. Luxon has the same skills.
9: There's no question the last 3 years have been tough, but through it all, our leader has stood firm, resolute, unwavering in his commitment to this country. He has not blinked.
8: Labour took the opportunity during its campaign launch to announce, if elected, it intends to cut student debt by 10%. Those who finish study who did not benefit from fees free and are still paying off their loans will have their debts cut on April the 1st. Debts of $2,000 or less will be wiped completely. Leader Chris Hipkins says Labour won't stop there, pledging to wipe 10% off loans for people who stay in New Zealand for 3 years after their study. Barnardo's has earned $9.10. Chief Executive Matt Reed says the return comes through more employment, greater education opportunities, and less spent on health, welfare and the justice system.
10: Currently 1 in 7 children living in material hardship in New Zealand. That's far too many children, so I think it's on all of us to do all we can to support those children and their families.
8: The wild winter weather is making its way north, closing State Highway 7, the Lewis Pass, from Springs Junction to Hanmer Springs. Several vehicles are stranded along State Highway 8 near Lake Pukaki, while contractors are working to clear that road. Met Services warning of snow on the North Island's Desert Road, State Highway 1, from about now until early tomorrow morning. That's news.
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2: In sport, Penrith captain Isaiah Yeo insists Newcastle has the Panthers' full attention ahead of tonight's preliminary final in League's NRL. After qualifying for the playoffs in eighth, the Knights have gathered a dangerous combination of form and self-belief. Yeo sees threats across the whole Newcastle lineup that they'll have to overcome to earn their spot in the grand final.
3: You can just sort of see how hard they're working for one another. Their back rolls are outstanding. They've got strike all over the edge. Kalen's in wonderful touch. Forward pack's doing their job. Yeah, we've certainly got our work cut out for this week.
2: Kickoffs at 7 tonight. A Tokomanua Queens side without their two star signings, Charlize Ledger Walker and Hayley Van Lith, have started their season in basketball's Tauihi League with a 75-69 home loss to the Northern Kahu. That's sport. I'm Joe Gilfillan.
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5: Weather for Mid-Canterbury.
6: WeatherWatch 24/7. The Met Service forecast for Mid-Canterbury and Ashburton. Orange warning in force today for heavy snow around the Canterbury Plains and Canterbury High Country. For the rest of the day, rain possibly heavy, easing to showers and clearing tonight. Southerlies also dying out tonight with a low overnight of 0. Tomorrow, fine with westerlies. Expect a high of 16 and a low of 3. And looking on to Tuesday, fine weather again with westerlies once more, this time dying out in the afternoon. Expect a slightly warmer high of 18 and a low overnight of 6.
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11: In this update, fired-up Chris Hipkins at Labour's campaign launch has hit back at National's tax jabs. Mr Hipkins came out swinging at Christopher Luxon, saying he was not fit to be Prime Minister, prompting significant applause and chants of shame when talking about the government's track record.
12: New Zealand can't afford three more years of National. And I am going to give everything I've got to stop that from happening.
11: The Labour leader is promising he'll introduce only a simple targeted capital gains tax. National is running on a promise of no new taxes, warning parties Labour would need to go into coalition with are supporting further taxes. The National Party launched its election campaign at the International Convention Centre in Auckland today. It's announced a 10-point pledge card focusing on improving economic outcomes, educational achievement and cracking down on crime. Political reporter Ethan Griffiths was there.
13: Around 700 of the party faithful gathered for what was a relatively subdued affair as far as campaign launches go, with speeches from John Key, Nicola Willis and Luxon. Efforts by the Young Nats to kick off chants of no new taxes were largely fruitless, with attendees opting instead to wave placards with the slogan on it. The biggest applause came at the end, as Luxon implored voters to side with the party rather than risk it with Labour and their mates.
11: Also at the convention centre, New Zealand's biggest dressing room is opening for Breast Cancer Cure's Tease for a Cure campaign. The three-storey neon-lit structure showcases designs from 26 of New Zealand's leading fashion designers. Breast cancer affects 1 in 9 New Zealand women over their lifetime and has a mortality rate 20% higher than in Australia. Designer Dame Tralee Cooper says it's her way of giving back to women who've supported her business. Dame Tralise says her business serves women at their very best and at their most challenged. That's news.
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0: Hokanui Sport.
11: In sport, a significant late change ahead of the second preliminary final in League's NRL, which is just kicking off in Sydney. Penrith halfback Nathan Cleary's been moved back to the bench. Jack Cogger's now in their starting side to play Newcastle. Non-playing captain Jeff Ogilvie has reserved a shout-out for Ryan Fox and playing partner Minwoo Lee after the international team took another step towards winning golf's President's Cup. The internationals have a three-point buffer over the USA heading into the final day after salvaging 3.5 points on day three in Chicago. That included a second foursomes win for Fox and Lee, which Ogilvie had a close eye on.
15: I watched that match all day and that was impressive golf. The closer they got to the end, the better they played, and that's like kind of fun for a captain to watch.
11: That's sport. I'm Joe Gilfillan.
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16: Weather Watch 24/7. The Met Service forecast for Mid-Canterbury and Ashburton. Orange warning in force today for heavy snow around the Canterbury Plains and Canterbury High Country. For the rest of the day, rain possibly heavy, easing to showers and clearing tonight. Southerlies also dying out tonight with a low overnight of 0. Tomorrow, fine with westerlies. Expect a high of 16 and a low of 3. And looking on to Tuesday, fine weather again with westerlies once more, this time dying out in the afternoon. Expect a slightly warmer high of 18 and a low overnight of 6.
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10: In this update, the National Party's put the boot into Labour over tax as it launched its bid for re-election. True Blue National Party faithful gathered at the newly opened International Convention Centre in Auckland today. National seeking another term in government with a message of no new taxes. It's released a pledge card of 10 promises ranging from improvements in school results to tougher consequences for crime and bringing the books into surplus. Campaign chair Simeon Brown set the crowd chanting.
11: We're the party of what? No new taxes. Say it again. No new taxes. You've got it. Thank you.
10: The Greens are defending their super rich tax despite warnings it could drive away business. It wants 2.5% tax on net assets above $10 million. Treasury research from 2023 found rates above 2% would raise little revenue given expected behavioural effects. Co-leader Marama Davidson says entrepreneurs will be made when people can afford to live.
12: The entrepreneurship as much will be born in garages of South Auckland as it could be anywhere else. And so when we are investing in our people, that is where productivity comes from.
10: More cohesion across the honey and bee sector is on the way now that a new alliance has been formed. The Honey and Bee Alliance pulls together expert knowledge, beekeepers, related industries and government, aiming to boost success and resilience. It's the first meeting set out to focus areas, including better coordination across pollination and honey collection and reducing the impacts of the varroa mite. Chairperson Murray Bush says the alliance is tackling issues bigger than one organisation can handle alone.
13: Just get things from a different perspective. We're a small country, we're a small industry. In the world structure, we're only a little blip, but we're incredibly important for the New Zealand economy.
10: A warning that government is moving far too slowly in response to AI, not joining 22 countries, warning the speed of development could outpace our ability to manage emerging risks. Waikato University Law Professor Alex Gillespie says we need to get ahead of the growing risk. That's news.
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16: Hokanui Sport.
10: In sport, Taranaki's achieved a crucial win in their NPC rugby playoff hunt. The Bulls have breezed past Hawke's Bay 50 points to 14 and Napier climbing to 7th on the ladder. A brutal battle to open the second NRL Grand Final qualifier in Sydney. The Panthers and Knights were level at 6-all moments ago near the end of the first half. A trans-Tasman duo have proven a winning formula at golf's President's Cup. The international team pairing of Ryan Fox and Minwoo Lee have backed up the points they picked up on day two with another crucial win in the afternoon foursomes on day three in Chicago. It's helped the internationals to a three-point buffer heading into the final day's 12 singles matches. That's sport. I'm Joe Gilfillan.
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8: In this update, a high-energy campaign launched for the Labour Party today. Labour's begun its bid for the 2026 election, starting with a karakia before multiple songs brought the audience of hundreds to their feet, clapping and dancing. Senior political reporter Azaria Howell was there.
9: Labour leader Chris Hipkins received massive applause when he said Christopher Luxon was not fit to be Prime Minister, claiming Nationals a risk to this country's future. The audience waved red placards with some of the key promises printed on them. Affordable homes, free doctor's visits and a $20 public transit fare cap. People yelled out shame when Hipkins brought up the government's track record and applauded and cheered throughout his speech with red confetti at the end.
8: Labour took the opportunity during its campaign launch to announce it intends to cut student debt by 10% if elected. Those who finished study who didn't benefit from fees free and are still paying off their loans will have their debts cut on April the 1st. Debts of $2,000 or less will be wiped completely. Leader Chris Hipkins says they won't stop there.
10: If you're studying now or you start in the future, if you stay in New Zealand for 3 years after you finish, we'll wipe off 10% of your loan as well.
8: Waipa's district mayor says last weekend's rail tragedy will have long-lasting impacts on Te Awamutu and everyone involved. Mourners gathered at Anchor Park today to remember the young person killed in the incident involving a vintage train last Sunday evening. Hordes of greyhounds and their owners donned costumes and took to the streets of Wellington this morning. The Great Global Greyhound Walk brought together all those who love the breed, aiming to promote the dogs as gentle, loving pets after their racing careers. Walk organiser Rachel Hammond says the event was for everyone to dress up and have some fun.
11: If you're curious about greyhounds, you just want to come and see and pet a greyhound, thinking about fostering.
8: That's news.
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0: Hokanui Sport.
8: In sport, the Knights have gone in front in their NRL League preliminary final with the Panthers in Sydney. Newcastle held a 16-14 lead moments ago, late in the second half. Penrith halfback Nathan Cleary's ankle appears to have been broken in a Knights tackle. In rugby's NPC, the Wellington Lions are now one loss away from an entire season without a win, beaten 34-10 at home by Waikato. Taranaki have moved up from 9th to 7th on the ladder with a 50-14 win over Hawke's Bay in Napier. The visiting county's Manukau women have beaten Bay of Plenty 25-0 in Tauranga in the Whara-Palmer Cup. Wellington earlier had a 53-14 win over Tasman in Wellington. That's sport. I'm Joe Gilfillan.
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9: In this update, National Party grandee Sir John Key has heaped praise on current leader Chris Luxon as the party launched its campaign for re-election today. Sir John joined former leaders Sir Bill English and Dame Jenny Shipley at the party's campaign launch in Auckland, where Mr. Luxon laid out his achievements and warned voters off what he calls an opposition with no ideas. Sir John told the 700-strong crowd he knows what it takes to lead and Mr. Luxon has the same skills.
10: There's no question the last 3 years have been tough. But through it all, our leader has stood firm, resolute, unwavering in the...
9: Labour is banking on a student debt write-off to stop young New Zealanders heading overseas. At its campaign launch in Auckland today, the party promised to cut student loans by 10%. Those who finished studying and missed out on fees free would qualify from April, alongside others who stay in New Zealand for 3 years after study. Leader Chris Hipkins says it is a significant contribution.
11: It's going to give young New Zealanders more of a reason to stay here in New Zealand and build their futures here. We're seeing far too many New Zealanders giving up on this country. I want to give them more of a reason to stay.
9: A motorcyclist in a serious condition following a collision involving a car in Wamaru just before 2 this afternoon. This happened at the five-way intersection between Wansbeck Street and Awamoa Road. The roads have since reopened. Barnardo's says investing in children will give better returns than the share market or cryptocurrency. It's launched a new donation drive today with a ceremonial investment bell being rung. Independent analysis shows every dollar invested in Barnardo's returns $9.10. Chief Executive Matt Reed says there is a variety of reasons.
12: The benefits of employment, of better educated young people, better health outcomes, as well as it takes into account the savings associated with poor health, or benefit payments, or costs associated with our justice system.
9: That's news.
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0: Hokanui Sport.
9: In sport, Newcastle will contest a first NRL League Grand Final in 25 years after a historic 22-14 win over Penrith in the qualifier in Sydney. The Knights were compromised when Phoenix Crossland was shown a red card late in the first half for his leg-breaking hip-drop tackle on Panthers halfback Nathan Cleary. The Knights will play the Roosters in next Sunday's Grand Final decider. The All Whites head into their international football friendly with hosts China overnight in their four-match Asian tour. Kickoff against China is set for 25-1 in the morning. The Tokomanua Queens side started their season in basketball's Tauihi League with a 75-69 home loss to the Northern Kahu in Porirua. Charlie's Ledger Walker and Hayley Van Lith weren't part of the Queens lineup today. That's sport. I'm Joe Gilfillan.
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10: In this update, the importance of hiring more nurses across our hospitals has been highlighted and could be life-saving. Auckland University research shows about 45% of shifts across our surgical wards were understaffed between 2022 and 2024. It reveals even one less nurse on a shift was associated with an increased risk of a patient dying within 90 days of surgery. Surgery professor Ian Bissett says adequate staffing means nurses can be allocated where they're most needed.
11: To recognise when a patient is deteriorating from a complication and then escalating that to someone who can ensure that treatment occurs.
10: A fired-up Chris Luxon at Labour's campaign launch has hit back at National's tax jibes. Mr Hipkins came out swinging at Chris Luxon, saying he was not fit to be Prime Minister, prompting significant applause and chants of shame when talking about the government's track record.
12: New Zealand can't afford three more years of National. And I am going to give everything I've got to stop that from happening.
10: The Labour leader's promising he will introduce only a simple targeted capital gains tax. But National is running on a promise of no new taxes, warning parties Labour would need to go into coalition with are supporting further taxes. And the National Party launched its election campaign at the International Convention Centre in Auckland today. It's announced a 10-point pledge card focusing on improving economic outcomes, educational achievement and cracking down on crime. Political reporter Ethan Griffiths was there.
13: Around 700 of the party faithful gathered for what was a relatively subdued affair as far as campaign launches go, with speeches from John Key, Nicola Willis and Luxon. Efforts by the Young Nats to kick off chants of no new taxes were largely fruitless, with attendees opting instead to wave placards with the slogan on it. The biggest applause came at the end, as Luxon implored voters to side with the party rather than risk it with Labour and their mates.
10: That's news.
14: Renting a car always feels like a bit of a battle. 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
16: Hokanui Sport.
10: In sport, the Knights are a win away from the most stunning club turnaround in the history of League's NRL. The 2025 Wooden Spooners have advanced to play the Roosters in the grand final, beating the Panthers 22-14 in the qualifier in Sydney. Newcastle's aiming to be the first side to go from worst to first in consecutive seasons in the modern era. The penultimate day has the international team within sight of an upset victory at golf's President's Cup. They've claimed 3.5 of the 8 points available to be 3 points clear of their US rivals overall in Chicago. 5 points from the final day's 12 singles matches is the equation for the international team to lift the silverware for the first time in 28 years. That's sport. I'm Joe Gilfillan.
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8: In this update from the election campaign trail during the day, the National Party released a pledge card of 10 promises ranging from improvements in school results to tougher consequences for crime and bringing the books into surplus. The Green Party wants a 2.5% tax on net assets above $10 million, saying entrepreneurs will be made when people can afford to live. Labour has promised to cut student loans by 10% and says its only new tax would be a simple targeted capital gains tax. The WhatsApp helpline has marked 25 years of providing free counselling services to children up and down the country. Over that time, the staff at Barnardo's have answered more than 1.7 million phone calls and 30,000 web chats. Advocacy manager Elodie Berth says many children want to talk to someone about the problems they're facing, be they problems at school or home, or bullying and mental health.
9: We need to really resonate with both younger audiences and older audiences. WhatsApp is the only help now for children as young as 5 years old, and so it's important that we are relatable.
8: Fears the government is jumping on drone deregulation too quickly without enough industry input. The government is proposing to make it easier for people to operate drones by replacing parts of the current certification requirements with a simpler notification process. The Aviation Industry Association's launching a petition urging the government to consult more widely with the sector before making any changes. Vice President Isaac Henderson says the group does not oppose change, but there needs to be a better pathway for regulation.
10: Now suddenly a minister's making a decision about reform without understanding the safety and environmental implications of that decision.
8: A warning: the government's moving far too slowly in response to AI. We haven't signed on to a statement by 22 countries which warns the speed of development could outpace our ability to manage emerging risks. Waikato University Law Professor Alex Gillespie says we need to get ahead of the growing risk. That's news.
0: Hokanui Sport.
11: In sport, victory for Newcastle in their NRL preliminary final, the Knights beating the Panthers 22-14 in Sydney, booking a grand final with the Roosters next Sunday. All Whites football coach Darren Baisley feels the players are relishing the busy nature of their four-match international tour of Asia. 3 days after their 2-2 draw with Palestine, New Zealand has a game with hosts China this morning. Baisley says the intense turnaround and friendly atmosphere has players' spirits high.
12: Pretty much preparing for that game, play that game, recover, review, prepare for the next game. And it's very busy here on tour, but they look forward to these moments where they're surrounded by Kiwis and back with their mates. They work hard and they prepare for games. It's the best part being on tour.
11: Kickoff later this hour at 25-1. That's sport. I'm Joe Gilfillan.
0: Mid-Canterbury's best music mix starts now on Hokanui.

changed. And I traveled around the world, think where you living at now. I heard you moved to Austin, got an apartment and settled down. And every once in a while, I start texting, write a paragraph, but then I delete the message. Think about you like a pastime. 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
6: No new policy from National at its campaign launch yesterday, but leader Chris Luxon is promising more to come. The party launched its bid for re-election at Auckland's new International Convention Centre, which Speaker Sir John Key noted was a project backed by the last National government. Mr Luxon highlighted his government's achievements and revealed a pledge card of National priorities, but much of his speech focused on Labour.
7: Now, Chris Hipkins has a slogan, I'm telling you, National has a plan. And I'm running at this election to make that a reality.
6: A high-energy campaign launch for Labour. Labour kicked off its bid for the 2026 election yesterday too, starting with a karakia before multiple songs brought the audience of hundreds to their feet, clapping and dancing. Senior political reporter Azaria Howell was there.
8: Labour leader Chris Hipkins received massive applause when he said Christopher Luxon was not fit to be Prime Minister, claiming National's a risk to this country's future. The audience waved red placards with some of the key promises printed on them. Affordable homes, free doctor's visits, and a $20 public transit fare cap. People yelled out shame when Hipkins brought up the government's track record and applauded and cheered throughout his speech with red confetti at the end.
6: Labour took the opportunity to announce it intends to cut student debt by 10% if elected. Those who finished study, who did not benefit from fees free and are still paying off their loans, will have their debts cut on April the 1st. Debts of $2,000 or less will be wiped completely. Leader Chris Hipkins says they won't stop there.
9: If you're studying now, or you start in the future, if you stay in New Zealand for 3 years after you finish, we'll wipe off 10% of your loan as well.
6: Waipa's district mayor says last weekend's rail tragedy will have long-lasting impacts on Te Awamutu and everyone involved. Mourners gathered at Anchor Park yesterday to remember the young person killed in the incident involving a vintage train. Mayor Mike Pettit says the vigil could not provide answers, but it did give the community a chance to walk through grief together.
10: The Middle East conflict could reignite after the United States president rejected Iran's latest peace proposal. The deal would have seen the Strait of Hormuz reopened to commercial shipping within a week. In return, the United States would have to lift its naval blockade, release frozen assets, ease oil sanctions, and agree to a ceasefire. President Trump claims Iran only wants to make a deal because it's losing badly. Al Jazeera's Mike Hanna says the president has not offered anything in return.
11: Some media sources are reporting that President Trump's aides are saying that he's considering starting a new bombing campaign after the midterms.
10: Hordes of greyhounds and their owners donned costumes and took to the streets of Wellington yesterday. The Great Global Greyhound Walk brought together all those who love the breed, aiming to promote the dogs as gentle, loving pets after their racing careers. As the event began, walk organizer Rachel Hammond told us it was for everyone keen to dress up and have some fun.
12: If you're curious about greyhounds, you just want to come and see and pet a greyhound, thinking about fostering.
2: Hokanui Sport.
10: In sport, the second NRL grand finalist has been decided in all-time fashion in Sydney. Newcastle halfback Sandon Smith scored an intercept try in the dying moments to seal a historic 22-14 win over the Penrith Panthers. The Knights spent over half the game a man down, with hooker Phoenix Crossland sent off for a bone-breaking hip-drop tackle on Panthers halfback Nathan Cleary. Newcastle will play the Roosters next Sunday in their first NRL decider since 2001. The misery continues. News for the Wellington Lions, still without a win in rugby's NPC. They're one loss away from an entire season without winning after their 34-10 home loss to Waikato in Wellington. Lions captain Duplessis Kidafi used his post-match interview to instead highlight the Wellington women's side, saying it wasn't the result the men's squad was after.
13: No, not really. Shout out the pride they're carrying our union at the moment.
10: Taranaki have moved up to 7th on the ladder with a 50-14 win over Hawke's Bay in Napier. The county's Manukau women beat Bay of Plenty 25-0 in Tauranga in the Wharepalma Cup. And Wellington, as you heard earlier, claimed top spot on the championship division with a 53-14 win over Tasman in Wellington. That's news and sport. I'm Joe Gilfillan.
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0: Wake up your brain with Hokanui Breakfast and the Daily Breakfast Brain Teaser. 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
7: In this update, National Party grandee Sir John Key has heaped praise on current leader Chris Luxon as the party launched its campaign for re-election yesterday. Sir John joined former leaders Sir Bill English and Dame Jenny Shipley at the party's campaign launch in Auckland. Mr. Luxon had laid out his achievements and warned voters off what he calls an opposition with no ideas. Sir John told the 700-strong crowd he knows what it takes to lead, and Mr. Luxon has the same skills.
8: There's no question the last 3 years have been tough, but through it all, our leader has stood firm, resolute, unwavering in his commitment to this country. He has not blinked.
7: Mr. Luxon was moved to tears when talking about his mother's hard work.
9: She went to university the same year I did, to social work. She taught me to walk across the room, find someone different from myself, and seek to understand before I'm understood.
7: Labour's banking on a student debt write-off to stop young New Zealanders heading overseas. At its campaign launch in Auckland yesterday, the party promised to cut student loans by 10%. Those who finished studying and missed out on fees free would qualify from April, alongside others who stay in New Zealand for 3 years after study. Leader Chris Hipkins says it is a significant contribution.
10: It's going to give young New Zealanders more of a reason to stay here in New Zealand and build their futures here. We're seeing far too many New Zealanders giving up on this country. I want to give them more of a reason to stay.
7: Māori and Pasifika are being urged to sign up as bone marrow donors to improve patient survival chances. More than 40 million people are registered worldwide, but only about 6,000 are Māori and 3,000 Pasifika. The New Zealand Bone Marrow Donor Registry says more diversity is needed, since finding compatible donors depends heavily on ethnicity. Team leader Carolyn Crump says those who cannot find a matching donor have to turn to alternatives.
11: Might be treatments that aren't
6: a cure. They're more guiding them through their disease.
11: Most of us are working on past knock-off time without extra pay. Fresh data from FinTech Revolut and YouGov has found that 59% of New Zealanders say they work overtime. The research says these extra hours don't necessarily come with money, and that 30% of those working overtime do not receive overtime pay. Revolut New Zealand Chief Operating Officer Georgia Grange says the perception that time is money is far more prevalent today.
12: Social media and there's other time sucks that impact people's day-to-day lives today that weren't there 15, 20 years ago.
11: Fears the government's changing drone deregulation too quickly without enough industry input. The government's planning to make it easier for people to operate drones by replacing parts of the current certification requirements with a simpler notification process. The Aviation Industry Association is launching a petition urging the government to consult more widely with the sector before making any changes. Vice President Isaac Henderson says the group does not oppose change, but says there does need to be a better pathway for regulation.
13: Now, suddenly a minister's making a decision about reform without understanding the safety and environmental implications of that decision.
0: Hokanui Sport.
11: In sport, Newcastle will contest a first NRL League Grand Final in 25 years after their historic 22-14 win over Penrith in the qualifier in Sydney. The Knights were compromised when Phoenix Crossland was shown a red card late in the first half for his leg-breaking hip-drop tackle on Panthers halfback Nathan Cleary. Despite playing with 12 men, last season's Wooden Spooners did not concede 1 point in the second half while scoring 3 tries of their own. The Knights will play the Roosters in next Sunday. Today's decider, which captain Kalen Ponga is coming to terms with.
14: It's unreal, eh? Like, for that game to unfold the way it did at halftime, just spoke about the adversity that we've already overcome this year and no different today, you know, and for that effort to be in the grand final, that's what you dream about as a kid.
11: A Tokomonawa Queens side without their 2-star signings have begun their season in basketball's Tuihi League with a 75-69 home loss to the Northern Kahu in Porirua. Charlie's Ledger Walker watched from the bench after arriving home from her maiden WNBA season only yesterday. Hayley Van Lith is set to land in New Zealand today. The county's Manukau women beat Bay of Plenty 25-0 in Tauranga in the Farah Palmer Cup. Wellington earlier reclaimed top spot in the championship division with a 53-14 win over Tasman. That's news and sport. I'm Joe Gilfillan.
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7: Finding the right words for radio ads is part of my job. But these words have been hard to find because they're for Alzheimer's Awareness Month. And for me, Alzheimer's isn't a radio ad. It's a disease my mum is battling. So rather than writing an ad, I thought I'd share a memory. I remember Mum always had jelly beans in her handbag. I went to visit her recently and offered her a jelly bean, just like she had done 1,000 times for me. I watched her hold it in her hand, and I remember hoping that one little jelly bean might bring back one little memory, just for one little moment. Let's remember, September is Alzheimer's Awareness Month.
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0: Wake up your brain with Hokanui Breakfast and the Daily Breakfast Brain Teaser. 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
5: In this update, the importance of hiring more nurses across our hospitals has been highlighted and could be life-saving. Auckland University research shows about 45% of shifts across our surgical wards were understaffed between 2022 and 2024. It reveals even one less nurse on a shift was associated with an increased risk of a patient dying within 90 days of surgery. Surgery professor Ian Bissett says adequate staffing means nurses can be allocated where most needed.
6: To recognise when a patient is deteriorating from a complication and then escalating that to someone who can ensure that treatment occurs.
5: The Cardiac and Respiratory Foundation says it's not right that people can have surgeries funded, but then not the medication needed during recovery. It's urging Pharmac to move a key cholesterol medication off the priority list and into the hands of patients. Pharmac says it has to decide which treatments will provide the greatest benefit for New Zealanders within the money it has available. Foundation Chief Executive Letitia Harding says funding a line of PCSK9 medications could transform the lives of about 4,000 New Zealanders every year.
7: We need to move this from high priority and get it funded because this saves lives. This keeps people from having cardiac surgery like this triple bypass surgery.
5: New Zealand's biggest dressing room is open for Breast Cancer Cure's Tees for a Cure campaign. The three-story neon-lit structure showcases designs from 26 of New Zealand's leading fashion designers. Breast cancer affects 1 in 9 New Zealand women over their lifetime and has a mortality rate 20% higher here than in Australia. Designer Dame Trelease Cooper says it's her way of giving back to women who've supported her business. Dame Trelease says her business serves women at their very best and at their most challenged. The National Party launched its election campaign at the International Convention Centre in Auckland yesterday. It announced a 10-point pledge card focusing on improving economic outcomes, educational achievement and cracking down on crime. Our political reporter Ethan Griffiths was there.
8: Around 700 of the party faithful gathered for what was a relatively subdued affair as far as campaign launches go, with speeches from John Key, Nicola Willis and Luxon. Efforts by the Young Nats to kick off chants of no new taxes were largely fruitless, with attendees opting instead to wave placards with the slogan on it. The biggest applause came at the end, as Luxon implored voters to side with the party rather than risk it with Labor and their mates.
5: A fired-up Chris Hipkins at Labor's campaign launch hit back at National's tax jibes. Mr Hipkins came out swinging at Chris Luxon, saying he was not fit to be Prime Minister, prompting significant applause and chants of shame when talking about the government's track record.
9: New Zealand can't afford three more years of National. And I am going to give everything I've got to stop that from happening.
5: The Labor leader's promising he will introduce only a simple targeted capital gains tax. National's running on a promise of no new taxes, warning parties Labor would need to go into coalition with those who are supporting further taxes.
0: Hokanui Sport.
5: In sport, the second NRL grand finalist has been decided in all-time fashion in Sydney. Newcastle halfback Sandon Smith scored an intercept try in the dying moments to seal a historic 22-14 win over the Penrith Panthers. The Knights spent over half the game a man down, with hooker Phoenix Crossland sent off for a bone-breaking hip-drop tackle on Panthers halfback Nathan Cleary. Newcastle will play the Roosters next Sunday in their first NRL decider since 2001. The misery continues for the Wellington Lions, still without a win in rugby's NPC. They're one loss away from an entire season without winning after a 34-10 home loss to Waikato in Wellington. Lions captain Duplessis Kidafi used his post-match interview to instead highlight the Wellington women's side, saying it was not the result the men's squad was after.
10: No, not really. Shout out the pride they're carrying our union at the moment.
5: The Wellington women had earlier reclaimed top spot in the championship division with a 53-14 win over Tasman in Wellington. The county's Monaco women beat Bay of Plenty 25-0 in Tauranga in the Farah Palmer Cup. And Taranaki's men moved up to seventh on the ladder with a 50-14 win over Hawke's Bay in Napier. That's news and sport. I'm Joe Gilfillan.
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0: Wake up your brain with Hokanui Breakfast and the Daily Breakfast Brain Teaser. 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
5: In this update from the election campaign trail yesterday, Nationals released a pledge card of 10 promises ranging from improvements in school results to tougher consequences for crime and bringing the books into surplus. The Greens want a 2.5% tax on net assets above $10 million, saying entrepreneurs will be made when people can afford to live. Labour's promised to cut student loans by 10% and says its only new tax would be a simple targeted capital gains tax. The WhatsApp helplines marked 25 years this week of providing free counselling services to children up and down New Zealand. Over that time, the staff at Barnardo's have answered more than 1.7 million phone calls and 30,000 web chats. Advocacy manager Elodie Berth says a lot of children want to talk to someone about the problems they're facing, from problems at school and home to bullying and mental health.
6: We need to really resonate with both younger audiences and older audiences. WhatsApp is the only help now for children as young as 5 years old, and so it's important that we are relatable.
5: Fears the government's jumping on drone deregulation too quickly without enough industry input. The government's proposing to make it easier for people to operate drones by replacing parts of the current certification requirements with a simpler notification process. The Aviation Industry Association's launched a petition urging the government to consult more with the sector before making changes. Vice President Isaac Henderson says the group does not oppose reform, but there needs to be a better pathway for regulation.
7: Now, suddenly ministers making a decision about reform without understanding the safety and environmental implications of that decision.
5: A warning the government's moving far too slowly in response to AI. We've not signed up to a statement by 22 countries, including Australia, which warns the speed of development could outpace our ability to manage emerging risks. Waikato University law professor Alex Gillespie says we need to get ahead of the growing risk.
8: More cohesion across the honey and bee sector is on the way now that a new alliance has been formed. The Honey and Bee Alliance pulls together expert knowledge, beekeepers, related industries and government, aiming to boost success and resilience. Its first meeting has set out focus areas, including better coordination across pollination and honey collection and reducing the impacts of the varroa mite. Chairperson Murray Bush says the alliance is tackling problems bigger than any one organisation can handle on its own.
9: Just get things from a different perspective. We're a small country, we're a small industry. In the world structure, we're only a little blip, but we're incredibly important for the New Zealand economy.
8: The government has unveiled two new funding partnerships targeting at-risk Rotorua youth. It's investing $330,000 into the Digital Natives Academy to deliver two youth development programs over 1 year. Additionally, Te Puna Ariki Charitable Trust has received $105,000 to deliver two initiatives. Youth Minister James Meagher says it's a win-win.
10: Not only is it good for their well-being to have a bit of independence, to have some income, to have a good job, to be well-educated, it also means they're less likely to, you know, be exposed to the criminal justice system.
3: Hokanui Sport.
8: In sport, Newcastle will contest a first NRL League Grand Final in 25 years after a historic 22-14 win over Penrith in the qualifier in Sydney. The Knights were compromised when Phoenix Crossland was shown a red card late in the first half for a leg-breaking hip-drop tackle on Panthers halfback Nathan Cleary. Despite playing with 12 men, last season's Wooden Spooners did not concede a point in the second half while scoring three tries of their own. The Knights will play the Roosters in next Sunday's decider, which captain Kalen Ponga is coming to terms with.
11: It's unreal, eh? Like, for that game to unfold the way it did at halftime, just spoke about the adversity that we've already overcome this year and no different today, you know, and for that effort to be in the grand final, that's what you dream about as a kid.
8: A Tokomonua Queens side without their two star signings have started their season in basketball's Tauihi League with a 75-69 home loss to the Northern Kahu in Porirua. Charlie Sledger-Walker watched from the bench after arriving from her maiden WNBA season only yesterday. Hayley Van Lith is set to land in New Zealand today. The county's Monaco women beat Bay of Plenty 25-0 in Tauranga in the Farah Palmer Cup. Wellington earlier reclaimed top spot in the championship division with a 53-14 win over Tasman. That's news and sport. I'm Joe Gilfillan.
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5: Usually I know exactly what to write for a radio ad, but this time I don't, because this ad is for Alzheimer's Awareness Month, and for me, Alzheimer's isn't a radio ad, it's a disease my mum is battling. So rather than writing an ad, I thought I'd share a memory. I remember watching sport with my mum. She had her favourite teams, her favourite players, and she'd loudly cheer them on. The other day I put the rugby on. The crowd was loud. The commentators were loud. But my mum? My mum stayed silent. I've never heard silence so loud. Let's remember, September is Alzheimer's Awareness Month.
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0: Wake up your brain with Hokanui Breakfast and the Daily Breakfast Brain Teaser. 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
7: In this update from the election campaign trail yesterday, Nationals released a pledge card of 10 promises ranging from improvements in school results to tougher consequences for crime and bringing the books into surplus. The Greens want a 2.5% tax on net assets above $10 million, saying entrepreneurs will be made when people can afford to live. Labor's promised to cut student loans by 10% and says its only new tax would be a simple targeted capital gains tax. The WhatsApp helplines marked 25 years this week of providing free counselling services to children up and down New Zealand. Over that time, the staff at Barnardo's have answered more than 1.7 million phone calls and 30,000 web chats. Advocacy manager Elodie Berth says a lot of children want to talk to someone about the problems they're facing, from problems at school and home to bullying and mental health.
8: We need to really resonate with both younger audiences and older audiences. WhatsApp is the only helpline for children as young as 5 years old, and so it's important that we are relatable.
7: Fears the government's jumping on drone deregulation too quickly without enough industry input. The government's proposing to make it easier for people to operate drones by replacing parts of the current certification requirements with a simpler notification process. The Aviation Industry Association's launched a petition urging the government to consult more with the sector before making changes. Vice President Isaac Henderson says the group does not oppose reform, but there needs to be a better pathway for regulation.
9: Now, suddenly a minister's making a decision about reform without understanding the safety and environmental implications of that decision.
7: A warning: the government's moving far too slowly in response to AI. We have not signed up to a statement by 22 countries, including Australia, which warns the speed of development could outpace our ability to manage emerging risks. Waikato University law professor Alex Gillespie says we need to get ahead of the growing risk.
10: More cohesion across the honey and bee sector is on the way now that a new alliance has been formed. The Honey and Bee Alliance pulls together expert knowledge, beekeepers, related industries and government, aiming to boost success and resilience. Its first meeting has set out focus areas, including better coordination across pollination and honey collection and reducing the impacts of the varroa mite. Chairperson Murray Bush says the alliance is tackling problems bigger than any one organisation can handle on its own.
11: Just get things from a different perspective. We're a small country, we're a small industry. In the world structure, we're only a little blip, but we're incredibly important for the New Zealand economy.
10: The government has unveiled two new funding partnerships targeting at-risk Rotorua youth. It's investing $330,000 into the Digital Natives Academy to deliver two youth development programs over 1 year. Additionally, Te Puna Ariki Charitable Trust has received $105,000 to deliver two initiatives. Youth Minister James Meagher says it's a win-win.
12: Not only is it good for their well-being to have a bit of independence, to have some income, to have a good job, to be well-educated, it also means they're less likely to, you know, be exposed to the criminal justice system.
0: Hokanui Sport.
10: In sport, Newcastle will contest a first NRL League Grand Final in 25 years after a historic 22-14 win over Penrith in the qualifier in Sydney. The Knights were compromised when Phoenix Crossland was shown a red card late in the first half for a leg-breaking hip-drop tackle on Panthers halfback Nathan Cleary. Despite playing with 12 men, last season's Wooden Spooners did not concede a point in the second half while scoring three tries of their own. The Knights will play the Roosters in next Sunday's decider, which captain Kalen Ponga is coming to terms with.
13: It's unreal, eh? Like, for that game to unfold the way it did at halftime, just spoke about the adversity that we've already overcome this year and no different today, you know, and for that effort to be in the grand final, it's what you dream about as a kid.
10: A Tokomonua Queens side without their two star signings have started their season in basketball's Tauihi League with a 75-69 home loss to the Northern Kahu in Porirua. Charlie Sledger-Walker watched from the bench after arriving from her maiden WNBA season only yesterday. Hayley Van Lith is set to land in New Zealand today. The county's Monaco women beat Bay of Plenty 25-0 in Tauranga in the Farah Palmer Cup. Wellington earlier reclaimed top spot in the championship division with a 53-14 win over Tasman. That's news and sport. I'm Joe Gilfillan.
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14: Met Service forecast for Ashburton. A fine day with some frost around this morning and the chance of an afternoon shower. Westerly winds. A high today of 16 degrees and a low of 3 degrees. Tomorrow a fine day with westerly winds dying out in the afternoon. A high of 18 and a low of 5. And looking ahead to Wednesday, a fine day. Light winds, then nor'westerlies developing in the evening and a high of 17.
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4: In this update, the election campaign's in full swing. National and Labor both launched their campaigns in Auckland yesterday, while National stuck with slick videos and multiple speeches at the flashy International Convention Centre. Labor opted for a high-energy performance from the Pacific Youth Choir at Monaco's Dewdrop Event Centre. Political reporter Ethan Griffiths has more.
5: Both launches drew roughly the same crowd, although National overestimated attendance with many of the seats unoccupied. National's Chris Luxon struck a confident tone listing off his government's achievements, while Hipkins was forceful, taking aim at National over the state of the economy.
4: And National unveiled a pledge card beginning with the party's promise of no new taxes, as well as compulsory KiwiSaver, tougher consequences for crime and faster healthcare. Labor announced a policy to slash student loan balances by 10%. Meanwhile, Winston Peters claims a part of the India Free Trade Agreement is inconsistent with the coalition agreement. That's despite official advice released to our newsroom showing the New Zealand First Leader was told the opposite. Peters is taking issue with the FTA, saying New Zealand affirms the United Nations Declaration on the Rights of Indigenous Peoples. Official advice to Peters shows the reference to the declaration is consistent with prior agreements. Retailers aren't convinced they'll use citizens' arrest, despite nearly 100 being undertaken since reforms came into force. Powers were expanded last month, meaning anyone can detain or restrain a person committing an offence. Retail NZ's revealed to our newsroom there's been 90 reported citizen arrests in the first 44 days of the change. Chief Executive Carolyn Young says a Hamilton dairy worker was arrested 2 weeks ago for assault when they tried to make a citizen's arrest.
6: In the heat of the moment, you know, if you're not trained like the police are trained, you don't know how you react and whether or not you understand what reasonable force would be for the situation at hand.
4: That's news.
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0: Hokanui Sport.
4: In sport, to the last play of the NRL League qualifying final between the Panthers and Knights at Sydney. Newcastle won 22-14 and conceded no second half points. That's despite playing with 12 men after hooker Phoenix Crossland was red carded for a hip drop tackle that broke Penrith halfback Nathan Cleary's lower left leg. The Peter Burling skippered Luna Rossa have triumphed for the second straight America's Cup preliminary regatta off the coast of Naples, beating old mug holders Team New Zealand in a one-off match race post Fleet Racing. That's sport. I'm Jodie Gill.
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11: Hey, welcome into Monday, into week one of the school holidays. For some, it could be a frosty start and then fine. The chance of a shower this afternoon. Westerlies take us to 16. 3 is the overnight low. Tuesday, fine again with westerlies dying out. And we rise again to a high of 18. 4 is what we have down Burnett Street. Hines is on 5. Mount Summer's 6. And Meffin, apparently waking up with 8 degrees.
0: Mid-Canterbury's best music mix starts now on Hokanui.

0: shoulders.
1: Mid Canterbury Talking Owie with Coterie. It is 6:09 and welcome into Monday, the first week of the school holidays, the last week of September, and also South Canterbury anniversaries. So any of our friends just up the road in, say, Geraldine, you enjoy your day off as all the farmers go, ha, yeah, right. Hope the weekend saw you well. Certainly did for the Mid-Canterbury Hammers as we rip into stuff we need to know. They continue to climb the Heartland ladder. They're now second after an easy enough 34-5 win over West Coast and Greymouth. With one regular season game left, the Hammers sit on 28 competition points, which is four behind leaders King Country and one ahead of both Thames Valley and North Otago. So we finish the regular season at home against Thames Valley, the Swamp Foxes, this Saturday. Despite our two losses, we still have a chance of finishing top of the table if we can pick up the five from them and King Country falter to Whanganui, which could well happen. That would also bring a Meads Cup playoff spot. Jason Rickard helps run through that or what else could happen, and also the other big sport plays from the weekend after seven. A motorcyclist has been seriously hurt after a crash with a car in Oamaru. Emergency services were called just before 2 p.m. yesterday. The southbound lane of State 1 was closed for several hours with detours in place. Oamaru police would now like to speak with anyone who witnessed the crash or observed a manner of driving by the car or the motorcyclists involved. They would also like to hear from anyone who may have dash cam, CCTV or phone footage. If you can help, 105 is the number to call. And expected to be slow going through Ashburton today. People galore. First up, it's the opening day of Rotary's Bookorama. The doors of the Tancred Street Sports Hall will be thrown open at 8 a.m. Thousands of books, magazines, puzzles, even sheet music to be had. Possibly for the last time, depending on what happens to the hall from here. They're saying it could well be the biggest one yet. Now in its 47th year, the sale has raised more than $1.5 million for community projects and charities. They hope to breach the $77,000 that last year raised. Runs through until Saturday. And then we also have Market Days, the act formerly known as Boulevard Day. More than 100 food and market stalls are set to fill up the space around the Clock Tower and Bering Square East. Alongside the feast and retail therapy, there's also going to be face painting for the kids, slot car racing and other board and busting school holiday stuff. 9 a.m. until 4 p.m. And again, we've got Carol with us before 8. She's told me this is going to be the last one to be held in the space. So we'll find out about that too when we catch up with Carol Johns. For now, that is a few things worth knowing into Monday, and it's 6:12.
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0: friend. Mid Canterbury Talk, now we're with Club Novo. It is 17 past 6. Spring really kept us guessing yesterday. The wind and then the snow for parts of Mid Canterbury. Thank you for all the photos that came through on the Hawkinui Ashburton Facebook page. And then it seemed to fine out by evening. And then it was really bright. And I was trying to get two kids under five to bed. And I'm wondering why nobody's tired. Of course, daylight saving. So, yeah, thinking of all of my fellow parents out there in the face of that. Thank goodness it's school holidays for the slightly bigger ones, though. Not as pressing to get out of bed this morning. Is the weather now on side for the Bookorama queue and the Market Day crowd today? Let's find out in a moment. But first... Talking our youngsters, they're being celebrated during International Year of Volunteer with a new national awards. This announced by our local MP and Minister of Youth, James Meagher, earlier this month, officially launched by Volunteering NZ last week, the first national awards specifically recognising youth volunteers. Meagher posted on social media saying that to recognise some of the amazing work that young people do to give back in our communities. Stats NZ data shows that almost half of those aged 15 to 24, so just over 45%, volunteered in the last month, including just over 24% who have volunteered through an organisation and 32.5% who volunteered directly for another person. The awards will acknowledge the diversity of volunteering youth do and the impact their work has on the community. For the likes of Ashburton, Volunteering Mid and South Canterbury have held specific awards here 2002 and 2003. You might remember Sam Cullimore and Madeline Chu were the respective winners, but there's been a bit of a break since then. So it's good to have this back on the on the national stage. Who knows, it may even go international at some stage, but for now, four categories, including the Unsung Hero Award, which is pretty neat to spot. Entry information available at volunteeringnz.org.nz. Got to be quick. Nominations close Thursday. And then the finalists and winners will be celebrated at an event later in the year. So it'd be good to see a stack of Mid-Canterbury youth getting mention at that. Goodness knows that we've got plenty to choose from. So if you have a selfless youngster at your place, volunteeringnz.org.nz is your homework for the next couple of days. So wish them well. It's 20 past six.
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0: Could be a frosty start for some, and then fine for all. The chance of a shower passing through this afternoon. Westerlies take us to 16, and then we're down to 3. Tuesday, fine again, with westerlies dying out up to 18 degrees. Wednesday's fine, with northwesterlies developing by evening, 17. Thursday, mainly fine, with a bit of cloud, up to 21. Could see a few showers later Friday afternoon at this stage. But otherwise, not a bad week to open up the school holidays. And, of course, Bookorama. Queues might be forming as we speak. For those who have been inside that sports hall, busy setting up over the past week. Hope you enjoyed some extra fuel with the Millhouse Kitchen Workplace Shout last week. Could be turning up at your workplace or charitable group or whatever it might be this morning. But the way to do that is to go and sign up. Just leave a comment on the post on the Hokanui Ashburton Facebook page. Big thanks to our friends at the Millhouse Kitchen for serving up all that tasty grub every Monday. Of course, you can get your own any day of the week in that gorgeous setting in the Ashford Village. Cheers, Nikki and crew. Here's Olivia Dean at Hokanui.

0: Mid-Canterbury's Hockey Network, Olivia Dean. I'd say her rise has been anything but baby steps. Last played Auckland at, what was it, the Power Station last year. And in a month's time, she sold out Spark Arena, and now she's pretty much sold out the newly renovated Western Springs Bowl as well, making it one of her biggest Australasian shows to date. So if you're heading along to that, Saturday the 17th of October, safe travels and do enjoy. Be a great night. It is the 28th of September now. It's Drink Beer Day. A chance to raise a glass or crack a tin. It's also Good Neighbour Day, celebrated since 2003, and International Right to Know Day, raising awareness about people's right to access government information, although some things we probably wish we didn't know. It was on this date, 1899, that New Zealand became the first country in the British Empire to offer troops for service overseas. This was in the South African Boer War. Premier Richard Seddon asked Parliament to approve sending mounted riflemen as the motion passed overwhelmingly. It marked our first overseas military deployment. Wow, that's pretty significant. It was on this date, 1928, that Scottish scientist Alexander Fleming discovered penicillin after noticing mold-killing bacteria on a laboratory dish, leading to one of the most important medical breakthroughs in history. And it was on this date, 1994, the passenger ferry MS Estonia sank in the Baltic Sea, one of Europe's worst peacetime maritime disasters. It claimed more than 850 lives. To the birthday book, Naomi Watts, the Aussie actor, is 58 today. Thought she was a bit older. Hilary Duff, well, she's coming to the country next year, is it? Yeah, I think it's next year. Lizzie McGuire, for some, she is 39 today. Kieran McCulkin, the younger brother of Macaulay Culkin from Home Alone, and he was in the movie as well, played his young cousin, the one with the thick glasses, as part of the millions that were part of that family. But these days, known as an actor in Succession, Kieran is 44 today. And for our music, where are you? Happy 66th birthday to Jennifer Rush. Big tune coming up in 3. You're talking to me.
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3: In this update, National has used yesterday's campaign launch to unveil a pledge card, which Chris Luxon is hoping will give voters a steer on the party's priorities. The card begins with the party's promise of no new taxes, as well as compulsory KiwiSaver, tougher consequences for crime and faster healthcare. The leader stressed National still has ideas up its sleeve.
4: We talked a lot about our policies over the last couple of months. We've got more to come, so keep watching the space.
3: Meanwhile, down the road in Monaco, Labour announced a policy to slash student loan balances by 10%. Leader Chris Hipkins hopes it will make young people think twice about leaving New Zealand.
5: If you finish your study and you're still paying off a student loan, we will wipe 10% off what you owe on the 1st of April next year.
3: Uncertainty surrounds the new secondary school qualification design and its impact on equitable outcomes. Te Rōtiro Anō, an independent panel of current and former educators, is calling for greater flexibility in the NZ Certificate of Education, the planned replacement for NCEA. Co-chair Kate Gainsford says students could face rules changing midstream, from a range of subjects and school design content to having to pass 3 prescribed subjects. Surprise, 90 citizens' arrests have been carried out since reforms passed into law last month. Retail NZ Chief Executive Carolyn Young says it's a lot more than she was expecting. That's news.
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2: Hokanui Sport.
3: In sport, Knights coach Justin Holbrooks acknowledged the dedication of the club's fans. They've dealt with train delays and wet weather to get to Sydney to witness Newcastle beat Penrith 22-14 to make the club's first NRL League final since 2001. The Knights finished last in 2025. The All Whites have beaten host China 3-0 in their football friendly, ending a 6-match winless run. Tyler Bindon, Ben Wayne and Owen Parker-Price scored the goals. The results also also mark the team's first clean sheet since June last year against Ivory Coast in Canada. The Wallabies have defeated the Springboks 42-38 in Perth, despite being reduced to 11 men towards the end of the test. That's sport. I'm Jodie Gill.
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0: On the ball this morning, there could be a frost for some. That burns off, then fine. The chance of a passing shower this afternoon sounds pretty remote. 16 the top, and then we're down to 3 Tuesday. Fine again with westerlies dying out, and we're up to 18. It is a 5-degree start now in Ashburton. Hines has dropped back to 2. Mount Summer's on 6. Michael and Meffin, you get any snow yesterday morning?
7: Good morning, Luke. Missed some weather in the last 24 hours in association with Waring's Transport. Maximum yesterday reached 8 degrees. Minimum overnight was actually yesterday morning was 0, with a grass minimum of negative 1. Wind speed, we got up to 60 kilometres an hour. And we had 24 mil of rain, which included about an inch of snow yesterday morning. Soil temperature is 6.5 degrees. Presently, it is clear, light northwesterly, and 6.7. This is Michael Kemp reporting from Methven.
2: We don't just share the stories of Mid-Canterbury, we live them. Your local breakfast from the heart of Ashburton. Hokanui Breakfast with Luke Howden and Newman's Tyres.

Mid Canterbury Talking Iwi, and happy 66th birthday to Jennifer Rush, who was actually born in New York, despite many people assuming that she's British because she found her biggest success in Europe, spent a lot of time living in Germany, where she became a huge star and regularly topped the European charts. Her father was an opera singer, so that'll be where the pipes came from, and that song, The Power of Love, at one stage held the Guinness World Record as the best-selling single by a female solo artist in the UK at the time. It's been covered by many since, including Celine Dion. What an absolute tune. And Celine Dion back in business, been performing a few shows of late, which is great to see. Jennifer Rush, happy birthday to you as well. Back closer to home, the toys have been let loose from Ashburton Toy Library in the name of school holiday boredom busting. Let's find out more about this after Alex Warren, pushing on into Monday. Talking Iwi.

0: Alex Warren, Mid-Canterbury Talking Away. It is 19 to 7. Into week one of the school holidays, and if the kids are already screaming, I'm bored! No reason to, there's plenty on. The council's put together a refreshed What's On guide, and you can download a copy of that from their website or pick up a physical one from any of the council facilities. Something else that's happening is courtesy of Ashburton Toy Library. A bunch of small escapees have gotten hidden themselves around Ashburton CBD. And it's your mission, if you choose to accept it, to go and find them. This idea coming from Jess Wright after being inspired by the Meffin Scarecrow Trail. We had Anthea and Ash drop by on Friday to share the concept with us.
1: Okay, so people buy a little toy detective passport from either the Toy Library, Rural Co or Community House for $10. And then there is 28 businesses around town that have come on board, and they have got code words stuck in their business windows.
0: Code words?
1: Code words. And so they have code words, and with the code words, you are a real detective, and you write little notes on your detective passport to find out which toy planned the Great Escape.
0: Oh, okay.
2: That is really cool.
1: And you can also do it after business hours because of the fact they're just stuck in the business windows.
0: Yeah, I like that. Cool. Is it around town? Is this all walking distance sort of stuff?
3: Yes, walking distance within the towns.
0: Oh, good stuff. A chance to get on your bike or your scooter. Get away from those screens, take advantage of the weather, which is looking pretty tidy for this first week anyway, as I go and knock on every piece of wood I can find. So as they say, 28 of those Fisher-Price characters to find, and it also doubles as a fundraiser for the Toy Library, hoping to raise $1,000, which will be used to purchase some more toys. Good luck, our local agents. The hunt is on. It's 18 to 7.
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0: throughout the week. 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

Mid-Canterbury Talking Network, where's the somber? It is 12 to 7, and welcome into Monday. If you're looking for a way to give, to pay it forward this week, but you're not too keen to get the gorse out, well, here's another way to do it, by giving blood. NZ Blood back in Ashburton for a three-day donation drive based out of the Ashburton Club and MSA Car Park, Tuesday through Thursday. 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We do bat above our weight or give above our weight in previous occasions, so expecting another great turnout this time around. Appointments can be easily booked online at nzblood.co.uk.

nz or by calling the 0800 number, which is 0800 448 325. We're going to catch up with the team lead of NZ Blood, Boyd Warren, to ask more about how all this works and if there's any other wee considerations we need to make. He's going to be with us at 9:15, but otherwise the website really has all the details, nzblood.co.nz. 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Here's Rick Astley.

0: Mid-Canterbury Talking, are we? A decisive Backstreet Boys taking us into seven. 78 golfers, all named Mark, teed off together to set a world record over the weekend. The group gathered at Royal Blackhurst in London for a special competition supporting Prostate Cancer UK, among them Olympic swimmer Mark Foster and former soccer star Mark Bright. The event named On Your Marks, funny enough, was the brainchild of Mark Taylor, who was diagnosed with prostate cancer 2022 and has since raised more than £300,000 for the charity. So what's that? Over 600 grand our money, isn't it? Royal Blackheath, England's oldest golf club. So you may say that all of those hackers really made their presence known. No, Mark, surely. So while that was going on, we also had the President's Cup golf playing out of a course near Chicago. Our Ryan Fox is there, and for the first time in a while, the internationals look like they might have the edge into this final singles round, but it could all flip in an instant. Someone who's been keeping eyes on the fairway is Jason Rickard, so we'll ask him about that. We'll also ask him about the carnage in the league last night, and the Hammers continue to climb the Heartland table. Still a lot riding on this final regular season game to come this Saturday against the Swamp Foxes. Looking forward to Jason Rickard's take in 15.
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10: In this update, a warning, the National Party might have to change its language as the election campaign heats up. Both major parties launched their campaigns in Auckland yesterday. Massey University marketing professor Bodo Lang says Nationals' no new taxes is an effective way to reduce uncertainty. But he says the party needs to lay out how it's going to make aspirational change.
11: I think the idea of economic growth that delivers new jobs and higher wages That's good, but that's not the language that people would use.
10: Meanwhile, Labor supporters say they're raring to go as the election campaign's in full swing. Party's campaign was launched in Monaco. It came with performances and a flood of red and white confetti after leader Chris Hipkins' flagship speech. A reporter spoke to supporters at the event.
12: I think the Labor Party is going to put our country in a better position than what National has given us for the last 3 years.
13: I think the launch was really good and I'm really happy about the 10% off my student loan.
14: I found the campaign really invigorating, the launch. I just believe that Labor have the right policies for New Zealand.
10: Five men have been arrested near a US military base in the UK with counter-terror police investigating. The BBC reports police were called after three suspicious vehicles were seen travelling towards RAF Fairford in Gloucestershire in the early hours of yesterday morning. The five men were initially arrested under the Explosives Act, then further arrested on suspicion of preparing a terrorist act. US President Donald Trump says the suspects had been under investigation for a long time.
15: Working with Britain, it was an amazing job. We had them under investigation. They were looking to do big damage to our fort.
10: Auckland's mayor says the city's newest department store fills a hole in the city centre. Faraday's opened its doors for the first time on Saturday. Mayor Wayne Brown says the city's gaining momentum with many more people in town after this month's opening of the city rail link. That's news.
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10: In sport, the Knights have advanced to their first NRL League final since 2001 after beating the Panthers 22-14 in Sydney. That's despite playing with 12 men after hooker Phoenix Crossland was red-carded for a hip-drop tackle that broke Penrith halfback Nathan Cleary's lower left leg late in the first half. Corbin Strong remains at the front of the peloton through three quarters of the men's Elite World Road Cycling Championships race in Montreal, 19 seconds adrift of a breakaway. The President's Cup golf singles matches are underway at Chicago's Medina course. The Internationals, whose only win in 15 editions was at the 1998 event, led the United States 10.5 to 7.5 to start the day. That's sport. I'm Jodie Gill.
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0: Hey, welcome into Monday. Bit of frost for some. Once that burns off, fine for all with the chance of a shower passing through this afternoon. Westerlies take us to 16 and 3 is the overnight low. Tuesday, fine again with westerlies dying out and warming up to 18 degrees. 5 is what we have down Burnett Street. In Hines, however, just 2. Mount Summer showing 6 and Meffin is up to 8 degrees.
9: Mid-Canterbury's best music mix lives here on Hokanui.
0: Sure does. It is 7:04. Hope the weekend saw you well as we opened up the school holidays. Here we are into the first official week. Also the final couple of days of September. Can you believe it? And, well, it's not just the young kids enjoying a sleep in for some parts of the region today. It's also South Canterbury anniversary. So for our friends in the likes of Timaru or Geraldine, yeah, enjoy your day off. Apart from all the farmers, of course, and those who keep the big wheel a-turning. We might see a few of them in our backyard for what's going to be a busy day around Ashburton Town. We've got Bookorama opening up, and David Mead is back to talk what is quite possibly going to be the biggest Bookorama showing in almost half a century. He's with us before 7:30. But we've also got the Market Day, the act formerly known as Boulevard Day, that gets underway at 9 a.m. And again, Bookorama, this could be their last outing at the Sports Hall on Tancred Street for Market Day. I'm told this could well be the last one in its sight around the Bering Square East, you know, the clock tower. And we'll find out why with Carol Johns before 8. So that's all to come. But first, why don't we tackle some weekend sport, including the golf that is to be decided this morning. bit of rugby and the carnage from the league last night. Jason Rickard's back after Powderfinger, but first, Ella Langley.

He's not just talking about Mid-Canterbury, he's living it. There's no one more local than Luke. Hokanui Breakfast with Luke Howden.

0: Mid-Canterbury Talking Network, Powderfinger. It is 13 past 7. Local commentator Jason Rickard, morning.
1: Morning, Luke.
0: Sure enough, an easy win for the Hammers over on the coast. You heard if we copped any injuries, or we got on that front too?
1: Yeah, I think we're all right, Luke. You're right. Look, might have looked easy, but it wasn't actually quite as easy. Pretty horrible conditions over there, being wet and windy. First half was a bit of a grind, but the second spell they pulled away to, you'd like to say, to get a comfortable enough win, but probably not quite as easy as it might have looked.
0: Oh, I couldn't find the live stream in the end. Was there one?
1: There was one, on YouTube, but no commentary, Luke. So it was streamed. But,
0: you need to offer your services for the next one. Well, yeah, you probably are going to be back on the mic this coming Saturday. It's the final regular season game as we host the Swamp Foxes. There's a bit riding on this. A win could well see us finish in pole position and host a Meads Cup berth. A loss, however, and we could drop out of the top four. That's how tight this thing is.
1: Yeah, I know. It's funny. I was actually sort of having a look at that last night and trying to play around with if who wins and, you know, and who loses. And you're exactly right. It's so tight. Like, I think, like, King Country are assured, but then, like, 2-5, anyone could take that. And if you look at, like, we've obviously got Thames Valley, but they're sitting third on the table, I think. And then, you know, you've got North Otago and South Canterbury chomping behind us. And I think they might have, like, West Coast and Buller as well. So you know, it does. It's a juicy weekend, Luke. And ultimately, this is what, you know, what sport's about, isn't it? You're giving yourself to your chance. You're in control of your own destiny. Real simple. If you win, you're through. If you lose, you know, who knows what can happen.
0: Pressure's on. How'd the Tibble Turtles get on?
1: That's a good question. I don't know the answer to that.
0: Oh,
1: but I do know they would have had some fun, Luke.
0: I bet, yeah. It's probably the primary focus. Hey, talking injuries, did you catch the league last night? Knights v Panthers?
1: Yeah, no, that's just so unfortunate for Nathan Cleary, isn't it? Like, and
0: that looked like it hurt.
1: Yeah, I know. Look, he's a tough man by the looks of him, but gee, no, it wasn't good to watch either, was it? And then what a second half. You know, what a semi-final. Like, that's what sport's about again, isn't it? Unreal.
0: Just out the box from Newcastle, 22-14. It books them their first grand final appearance since 2001. They're up against the Roosters next weekend. And then have you got eyes on the golf this morning?
1: No, I haven't actually been watching, but I did just pick up that Ryan Fox. Well, they're doing well, aren't they?
0: He's about to tee off if he hasn't already. Oh, no, here he goes, up against Xander Schauffele, teeing off as we speak. And the Internationals only have one outright win in this President's Cup, Melbourne 1998. If they can hang on, because they are leading the table into this, it would end one of the longest droughts in major international sport. I think it's 35 years. So wishing him luck.
1: Well, there you go, Luke. Yeah, no, good luck to Ryan Fox and their team. And yeah, like, that's a big drought, isn't it?
0: Wow. Yeah. Oh, go on. Make it look so easy, as he always does. Cheers for your take. Jace, have an awesome Monday. It is 16 past 7.
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0: 18 past 7, standing by to throw the doors open on the Tancred Street Sports Hall, perhaps for the last time for Rotary's Bookorama. 8 a.m. David Mead drops by to give us a wee preview of what they've got in store. After Justin Bieber at Hokanui.

0: Mid Canterbury's Hogging Everywhere, so Justin Bieber. It's 22 past 7. Bit of a hold up with David from Rotary. Traffic's a nightmare out there. So he'll be with us in a couple more minutes' time, actually talking traffic. Just a few notes. A reminder that it was back to two lanes over the weekend, but then NZTA is saying that the Hines Highway is going to be back down to one lane for some last of the surfacing works and whatnot today. So just expect a few more delays, stop, go and whatnot. And then all things going well should be back to business as usual tomorrow. So thank you for your patience on that. Also, a motorcyclist has been seriously hurt in a crash with a car in Oamaru yesterday. This happened just before 2 p.m. Southbound lane of State 1 was closed to there for several hours with detours in place. The reason I bring this up, Oamaru police would like to speak with anyone who witnessed the crash or observed a manner of driving by a car or a motorcyclist before the crash. They're just looking to piece together this thing. So if you happen to be driving through and maybe have some dash cam, CCTV or phone footage, you can help the Oamaru police out by calling the number 105.
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0: The Met Service warned of a frost, not across Ashburton anyway, and then fine for the rest of Monday. Maybe a passing shower this afternoon. Westerlies take us to 16, 3 is the overnight low. Tuesday, simply fine. Westerlies dying out up to 18. Wednesday, fine. Northwesterlies are back, 17. Thursday, a mix of cloud and fine, light winds, 21 is the tropical high there. And then Friday, fine with 23 at first. Could be a few showers sneaking in later in the afternoon. So for this first week of the school holiday break, get outside, kids! It's looking good. Here's Ava Max.

0: Eva Max, Mid Canterbury talking over. It is 28 past 7. David Mead from Rotary is in. Hi.
1: Hi, Luke.
0: Pull that mic a lot closer to you, mate. As you're catching your breath, you've sprinted across West Street and then east and up to the station here. We open up Bookerama at 8 a.m.
1: Yes, we certainly do. Hopefully there's a good crowd there.
0: Do I hear it's the biggest one yet?
1: Yes, it is. It's, yes.
0: Trestle tables and books as far as the eye can see. But also your puzzles and CDs and DVDs. And sheet music's a big thing these days too.
1: It is. There's been a lot come in. Saying that about the puzzles and that, they're all downstairs this year. So no climbing the stairs to go and have a look. So it made a huge difference.
0: I hear that people have already started lining up. And they travel from far and wide to get here, eh?
1: Yes, they come from all over the South Island.
0: Why?
1: Oh, we're such an iconic book sale, really. You know, it's about the biggest in the South Island, our Rotary.
0: What are you picking to be the hot picks this year?
1: Oh, well, some pretty good specials there. You know, in the fiction... line, and there's lots of sports books, and you name it, you'll find it there.
0: Do you have, you know, a team of sorters that sort of keep an eye out when they come in and think, oh yeah, that one's going to be, you know, a hot favourite, we need to put that on a special table somewhere? Or,
1: well, we do have a special table. It's what we call Lindsay's table.
0: Ah, of course.
1: And all the old books, any that are worth big money, all on Lindsay's table, all price. So
0: it's all such a skill, eh? Something I really wish I possessed. So alongside this being one of the biggest years for donations, there's also that sentimental thing of what may happen to the sports hall on Tancred Street. So you're preparing for an onslaught this week?
1: Oh, yes, yes. Well, we're hoping we'll have an onslaught, so, yep. So,
0: open every day through to Saturday. What are the late nights again?
1: Wednesday to 8:30 and Friday to 8:30, finishing Saturday lunchtime.
0: Yeah, good to get in after work. A shout-out to a few other groups that help Rotary make this happen too.
1: Yeah, we're very lucky. We've got the Inner Wheel, a ladies group, and they have been excellent this year. Really great. They've done a great job in helping us. We have the Rowan Club, and they do a fantastic job too in cleaning up and setting up. So
0: love your work, team.
1: It's great to have those.
0: Such a community effort. So Bookerama from 8 a.m. Best let you get back there to throw those doors open. David Mead through to Saturday if you're going along. Might help to take your own bags, because we've got a few of them, but your own bags would be appreciated, accepting cash and FPOS, and hoping to breach the $77,000 that the event made last year, which all goes back to local projects and causes, which is just wonderful. Cheers, David Mead, at 7:30. News next.
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3: In this update, Labor hopes its student loan policy will ease the brain drain. If elected, the party's promising student debt relief, announced at yesterday's campaign launch in South Auckland. It will cut student loan debt by 10% and wipe out amounts owed up to $2,000. National, meanwhile, is warning voters off any ballot box strategy as National launches its re-election campaign. About 700 of the party faithful gathered in Auckland yesterday, where leader Chris Luxon launched a pledge card, focusing firmly on the party's promise not to raise taxes. Both he and former leader Sir John Key stressed that party voting National was the best way to ensure a return to power and to ignore any other noise. The Commerce Commission estimates New Zealanders are being ripped off to the tune of $360 million a year because of bid rigging. It says cartel behaviour in public procurement is an enforcement priority. Jacob Jones reports.
4: Bid rigging happens when there is an agreement among some or all of the bidders about who should win a bid for contracts. ComCom Chair John Small says such behaviour means taxpayers, businesses and customers aren't getting the best deal. He says there are active investigations into public procurement processes.
3: Up to 60 military personnel will be taking part in training simulations at Lyttelton this week. Residents are being warned to expect blank rounds and weapon sound simulations. That's news.
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2: Pokanui Sport.
3: In sport, the Wallabies have defeated the Springboks 42-38 in their rugby test at Perth, despite being reduced to 11 men late. The hosts led 42-17 before chaos ensued. Captain Harry Wilson was one of four Australians sin-binned across 7 minutes. He's responded on Sky Sport.
6: Gee whiz, that was a crazy last 10 minutes, but that first 70 minutes, the way we played, we implemented our game plan, we did exactly what we wanted, we stepped up in the physical battle, and I'm so proud of the boys.
3: The Wallabies face the All Blacks next at Fortress Eden Park on October 10. The Knights will play the Roosters in the NRL League final on Sunday, and the All Whites have beaten host China 3-0 in their football friendly, ending a 6-match winless run. That's sport. I'm Jodie Gill.
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2: Weather for Mid-Canterbury.
0: Well, hello. Welcome on into Monday. So far, so good. Met Service was warning of an early frost. No, let's just get on with the fine stuff. Could be a passing shower this afternoon. Westerlies take us to 16 and 3 is the overnight low. Tuesday, fine again with westerlies dying out up to 18 degrees. If anything, we have dipped. Now just 3 on Burnett Street. Also 3 at Hines. The gauge at Mount Summers is showing 6. Meffin continues to climb between 8 and 9 degrees.
2: Mid-Canterbury's best music mix starts now on Hokanui.
0: Sure does, 25 to 8. Busy day around town. You've got Bookorama that opens in less than half an hour's time. And then in just over an hour's time, we've got the return of Ashburton Market Days, the act formerly known as Boulevard Day. This could well be the last one as we know it, around that Bering Square East, the clock tower. Let's find out why. And the over 100 stalls that Carol John's got lined up. She's after 660 first. Here's Rob Thomas. Now, see-

When he's not on the radio, it's a family swim at EA Network Centre, then a fluffy and lolly cake after. Your local breakfast, Hokanui Breakfast with Luke Howden.

0: Till the lights go out.
1: Oh, great Monday song, 6:60, Mid-Canterbury Talking Hillbilly. It is 19 to 8. Certainly a lot of things bringing people to Ashburton today. We've got Bookorama that opens in roughly quarter an hour's time, and then across the rail tracks by the clock tower, we've got the return of Ashburton Market Days. G'day, Carol Johns.
2: Hi, how are you, Luke?
1: You're good. You had a count up? How long have you been running this now?
2: I've been doing it on my own for probably 13 years, and maybe a bit longer. Yeah.
1: Have you ever had a wet day? You're such a tinny thing. You always seem to bring the sunshine out.
2: Not since I've been lucky, actually. I am lucky.
1: Very lucky.
2: Yep.
1: Wow.
2: Yep.
1: So weather's on side. There's more than 100 stalls coming to join you. What are some of you looking forward to?
2: Always the good ones. You know, the people that come on Facebook wanting their mini donuts and bits and pieces. We've got lots of new stalls. Got Prickly Pear, who does gourmet food, Hidden Gem, Pony Lane. So there's probably about 20 new stalls for people to come and look at. You can buy everything from jewellery to food to Christmas presents. If it's not here, you don't need it.
1: Everybody's moving into position as we speak by the sound of it. You're already puffed. Gets underway at 9 o'clock, does it?
2: Yeah, it does. Been here since 6. So get on down, because this will be the last time it'll be held here.
1: Ooh, why is that?
2: Just costs. Costs are prohibiting it from being viable.
1: You've got to close a few roads around the area
2: too. Yeah, road closure, permits, car parks. Yeah, look, it's just, and I'm already one of the dearest, you know, for people. So, it's just, this will be the last one in this location.
1: Well, do make the most of it then. I hear that you're embracing the school holidays as well. There's some stuff for the kids.
2: Yeah, there is. It's little merry-go-rounds and cheer a plane and a helicopter, I think. And, of course, we've got the all-ever-popular face painting and all that sort of stuff as well.
1: Looking forward to getting on down myself. 9 a.m. until 4 p.m. at Bering Square East, the final time Ashburton Market Days is going to be held there.

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Mid Canterbury Talking Iwi, where's the dragon? Big thanks to all those who did head out in the rain to catch a selfie with Sir John Kerwin and maybe touch the Bledisloe Cup that he brought to town yesterday. And there was one lucky local kid and family who won themselves a

pass to the first Bledisloe Test All Blacks Wallabies October the 10th up in Auckland, and they're also going to be part of JK's squad that he's putting together as a fundraiser for his charity Mighty. So that's pretty neat. But yeah, Amber said she got down there with the kidlets. It was a fairly hearty crowd and a lot of fun activities too. So the payoff for braving the weather was that. Looks like things have cleared up today, which is great for the stuff that's going on around town. Certainly hope that the weather stays on side for a chance to get out to Geraldine. Is it tomorrow? Hold on, I had it just in front of me moments ago. Yeah, tomorrow from 11 a.m. until 1 p.m. Family fun day out in the Geraldine domain there. Gets underway 11 a.m. And then if you just want to play it safe with something that's going to be indoors, here's a chance to take a trip with Mid-Canterbury Children's Theatre, bringing Disney's Beauty and the Beast Junior to life at Ashburton Event Centre. There's three shows only, Friday through Sunday, packed with unforgettable songs, colourful characters and magical moments. This is sure to enchant the whole family. We're going to catch up with some of the local cast, and there's plenty of them on tomorrow morning's show. But if you want to get the jump on those tickets that are remaining, I'm pretty sure the Sunday show, it's close to selling out. A few seats still to be had for Friday and Saturday, $35 each plus booking fee, and you can find all the details at ashburtoneventcentre.co.nz to go and join the magic of Beauty and the Beast Junior, served up by Mid-Canterbury Children's Theatre later this week. Is there anybody at your house celebrating a birthday today? Would love to give them a shout out and put them in the running for something else magical, a yummy cake thanks to Harvey's Bakehouse. Flick me through the details on the text number 5009. Birthday calls after Harry Styles. Organoi.

0: Mid-Canterbury Talking Network, Harry Styles, who's seeing a few American girls at the moment. No, not because of that, because he is playing a whopping 30-show run at Madison Square Garden, New York. His most recent show set today, so he's hit the halfway point. He's at number 15, which matches the record that he set 2022 when he played 15 consecutive sold-out nights at the same venue, so he's doubled down this time. From this show, the next show onwards, not only is he breaking his own record, but by the end of the residency, he would have played 52 solo headline shows just at the Garden alone. And then he's off to Sydney and Melbourne, not jumping this side of the Tasman, unfortunately. Your loss, Harry Styles. Cool, I'm exhausted just thinking about it. Right, let's take a look inside the birthday book. Thanks to our friends at Harvey's Bakehouse. And it doesn't look like we've got any local celebrities celebrating today, but if you are in secret, know it's alongside Naomi Watts, who is 58 today. Hilary Duff. Lizzie McGuire to some. She is 39 and, well, she's coming our way for, is it a show or a couple of shows next year? Kieran McCulkin, the younger brother of Macaulay Culkin from Home Alone, and he also stars as the cousin with the thick glasses. These days better known for the TV show Succession. Kieran is 44 today and happy 66th to Jennifer Rush, who was born in New York, despite many people assuming that she's British because she found her biggest success in Europe. She was the first one to tackle this ballad, which held the Guinness World Record at the time as the best-selling single by a female solo artist in the UK. And covered by many, including, of course, Celine Dion. Great to see that she's back in show business as well. Happy birthday to you, Jennifer Rush. Hey, there's a lot to choose from on the box at the moment. If you're old school like me and you still watch Free to Air, we had Moving Houses last night. There's been a couple of those docu-series. Paddy Gower has issues. That's great. He's back. Al Brown has been doing the series of on sleep, which I've been enjoying. And there's another celebrity chef, well, a couple of them, that are going to be back on the box this evening. A new season of Eat Well for Less New Zealand. This is Chef Michael van der Elzen and restaurateur Ganesh Raj, who returned to help Kiwi households cut their grocery bills and make better choices, eat healthier for less. I imagine that's a challenge that just continues to grow and grow and grow. 7:30 tonight on TVNZ1 and TVNZ Plus, and we're going to catch up with Mike van der Elzen to ask what we're in store for season 6. He's with us in 15.
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10: In this update, Chris Luxon and his mentor, Sir John Key, are warning voters off any ballot box strategy as National launches its re-election campaign. About 700 of the party faithful gathered in Auckland yesterday, where Luxon launched a pledge card focusing firmly on the party's promise not to raise taxes. But in their speeches, both the leader and former leader stressed that party voting national was the best way to ensure a return to power.
11: There is no need for any strategic voting. There is no need for anyone to get clever. You are not helping us by voting for anybody else in the party vote.
10: Meanwhile, Labor also launched its election campaign in Auckland yesterday. Massey University marketing professor Bodo Lang says National seems to be focusing on fear with its no new taxes pledge. He says while that is effective, Labor's also employing good marketing with its Better Starts Now slogan.
12: I think there'll be a lot of people that will go, oh yes, we've had 3 years of promises and it hasn't felt like things have picked up. And so I think that will resonate.
10: The US president throwing out another deal as an Iranian official says negotiations are his only way out. Donald Trump says Iran's proposal to reopen the Strait of Hormuz wasn't acceptable. But Iran's foreign minister Abbas Araghchi says they're the same conditions included in the deal signed by both sides in June. Maritime New Zealand says four sailors rescued from the Tasman Sea were well prepared, and that may have helped save their lives. The Australian-flagged yacht Titan began sinking after hitting a whale about 250 nautical miles north of Norfolk Island on Saturday afternoon. The four crew abandoned ship and spent several hours in a life raft before being rescued early yesterday morning. Rescue Coordination Centre Operations Manager Mike Clulo says the crew did all the right things in early activation of their radio beacon was key to getting them to safety. That's news.
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9: Hokanui Sport.
10: In sport, the Knights have advanced to their first NRL League final since 2001 after beating the Panthers 22-14 in Sydney. That's despite playing with 12 men after hooker Phoenix Crossland was red-carded for a hip-drop tackle that broke Penrith halfback Nathan Cleary's lower left leg late in the first half. North Harbour topped the MPC rugby table on 36 points after round 9. Canterbury and a now Ranfurly shieldless Northland are 1 point adrift. A winless Wellington season remains a possibility, with 9 losses and 1 regular season match to play away against Taranaki on Sunday. England have posted 355-7 to trounce Sri Lanka by 223 runs at London's Oval and win their one-day international cricket series 2-1. That's sport. I'm Jodie Gill.
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0: Welcome into Monday. It's going to be mainly fine with the chance of a shower passing through this afternoon. Westerlies take us to 16. 3 is the overnight low. Tuesday, simply fine with westerlies dying away and we climb again to 18 degrees. It is 4 down Burnett Street. Hines still showing 3. A little more warmth inland. Mount Somers on 6. And Meffin wakes up with 9.
15: We don't just share the stories of Mid-Canterbury, we live them. Your local breakfast from the heart of Ashburton. Hokanui Breakfast with Luke Howden and Newman's Tyres.
0: 8:04, welcome into the first official day of the school holidays. It's going to be a busy one around town. It's South Canterbury anniversary, so you know what that means. Market Day's back for the final time, as we've learnt from Carol Johns around the clock tower, Bering Square East. So go and pick yourself up something yummy and get a bit of retail therapy in there. We've also got the doors now open on the 47th Rotary Bookorama, and we're going to go there with Peter Mack before 8:30. But first, putting the books down for The Box tonight. One of my favourite shows is back on telly, Eat Well for Less NZ. Celebrity chef Michael van der Elzen on what to expect from season 6 and how the key to kitchen harmony could lie in getting the kids involved. He shares more after Soul Asylum, but first, here's Tay Tay into Monday at Tokanui.

0: Mid Canterbury Talking Network, we're into Soul Asylum. It is 13 past 8. One of my favourite TV shows, Eat Well for Less New Zealand, returns tonight, 7.30 on TVZ, TV1 and TVNZ Plus. It sees a culinary duo return to help us cut household bills, reduce food waste and make healthier food choices without sacrificing taste. That those two are restaurateur Ganesh Raj and celebrity chef Michael van der Elsen. And in a chat we recorded on the run yesterday, I began by noting how it's good to see you back, Michael.
1: I don't know why they keep ringing me back, but I just seem to lose a little bit more hair every time I come back, though.
0: Are we stressing you out to that degree? Six seasons in, is it getting more challenging to eat well for less?
1: Absolutely. You know, just look at the cost of mince. We used to go down the road and just get, you know, a kilo of mince,
0: right?
1: and make a big lasagna for a couple of days, and that was it. But it, you know, there's some Auckland prices up here at $36 a kilo. So who's going to do that? So what?
0: $36 a kilo.
1: Yeah.
0: Jeez, mate, you need to move south. I mean, I know you've got your new train set, but
1: well, we've got to pay for that train set somehow.
0: Food prices are top of mind for everybody, so I'm just assuming that people are becoming more and more willing, but that doesn't make for great TV. You know, the great TV are the ones that don't want to change, that you have to really get stuck into.
1: I don't worry, there's a few of those. Don't worry
0: good.
1: About that.
0: The stubborn snackers.
1: That's it. So, you know, it's for us, it's the challenge of yes, the cost of food, A, but B, it's more so what they're spending their money on.
0: I think I mentioned this last time with you. My wife Amber and I, we're hot on the meal planning, and it pays dividends. It's incredible how much you can save when you map out the week ahead. But the thing you don't always show on TV, I sit there going, I don't mind doing the prep work and cooking the food. It's the cleaning up afterwards, Michael. That's the chore, man.
1: Yeah, and don't worry, we've seen it. We've seen our fair share of that, particularly when I cook with my own kids. And it's not for me. Like, I think, yeah, I've been cooking 40 years this year. I've been in professional kitchens, so after 40 years, it's been drummed into me that, you know, you've got to clean as you go. Clean as you go.
0: Oh, you see, my wife says that, and I always go, no, I'll stack it up and then, you know, tackle it in one big task at the end, and it drives her insane.
1: Very much so, because otherwise you stack up the end, and then the meal's ready, and then you sit down and eat the meal, and then after the meal, you're like, oh, I can't be bothered tackling that. I'll do it in the morning.
0: Yeah, or you've got the half hour out the back of the meal tidying up, which just seems to spoil the whole experience.
1: That's it. Yeah, the key is to finish, put the meals onto the table. There's nothing left in the kitchen apart from maybe a pot or two. That's it. And then all the dishes that need to be done at the end are done by the little people in the house.
0: Yeah, right.
1: And I think there was another thing that I've seen in this season is kids that are more than able to actually get into the kitchen and cook, but I don't know, probably maybe potentially discouraged because of the potential mess or the time that it takes, or you know, the knowledge that needs to be passed on. You know, just get a simple cookbook, get a real basic cookbook, and just follow the instructions, follow the recipe, and at the end of the day, you're helping mum and dad. And that also comes through in what they're putting into the shopping trolley. You know, if you pull your kids into that weekly meal plan and go, right, kids, you're going to cook dinner on Wednesday, for instance. What would you like? They might go, oh, well, can we make a chicken stir fry? They're going to put those good ingredients into their shopping trolley, because they're going to have a sense of ownership over it.
0: Yeah.
1: And then they get home, they're going to cook with it, and that's just step one. You know, next week they might take it one step further. So getting the kids involved in the day-to-day cooking is so, so important. We've never seen it more important than we have this season.
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0: 19 past 8, Bookorama is back. What could well be the last time as we know it in the sports hall on Tancred Street. Somebody who's there early jostling for a spot is our Peter Mack. Let's get him on the phone after Alex Warren at Hokanui.

0: Alex Warren, Mid Canterbury's Hockey Network, 22 past 8. Don't expect to get around town in a hurry today. There's going to be a lot of people with market days, the acts formerly known as Boulevard Day, for its final appearance in that space around Bering Square East where the clock tower is. And then across the train tracks, you've got Bookorama. The doors are open at the Sports Hall on Tancred Street. And you're there, Peter Mack. Is it busy, yeah, bursting at the seams?
1: Oh, well, I'll tell you in about 10 seconds. I'm just turning the corner on it now. I'm actually literally approaching it as a virginal Bookorama attendee for 2026. But I have got some other achy-breaky news for you this morning, everybody. I've got some breaking Mid-Canterbury news
0: that
1: you
0: weren't
1: expecting, Luke Howden. Eh?
0: What's your hot take?
1: Yeah, God, I'm out there. I get amongst it, mate. I've got the hot contacts. No, not really. I just drove past on the hunch. And it looks like there's lots of Grant Hood contracting trucks and people and a great big crane. I would say today is the day that we're getting the historic listed railway pedestrian overbridge central span.
0: Oh, that's exciting.
1: Back into position.
0: Yeah, oh, cool. That's been a big mission. It's been a big effort. Yeah.
1: Followed that through, of course, a month or two back. I was lucky enough to get through when they were doing a lot of work on it. That big set of spans been cleaned right up. I tell you what, one of the great things about turning up at Bookorama 20 minutes after it's open is you walk straight in the door.
0: There's
1: I'm
0: people
1: about
0: around?
1: To do now. Bookorama, I don't know. There's nobody here yet. It's just me out the front.
0: How interesting.
1: But what have we got? As you say, this could be the last time. And here's a man who's come out with some books. G'day, mate. How are you going? Do you mind having a bit of a chat, Peter Matt? No, you don't want to have a chat, but I think no, that's okay. He's a private man, but I know he's into hot rods because he's got a bloody good hot rod book there that I wished I'd got on a bit earlier and snaffled, actually.
0: Yeah, people come from...
1: He's got a regular armful and a nice lady there with a Monopoly game and another couple of board games wandering out.
0: You're seeing any trolleys or wheelbarrows? Those who travel from far and wide, the collectors in particular, they usually come armed with all the tools.
1: Yeah, well, I'm just wandering in now. There's a man that I spoke to last time. G'day, how are you guys? There's the lovely staff. They've got all these cash registers. And have you guys got FPOS too? Have you got a bit of it? Yeah, you got FPOS? Oh, FPOS here. Yeah, that's what that sign was. Look, mate, what a puzzling experience you've got. Man with three gigantic grocery bags full of puzzles.
0: Oh, that's brilliant. And what about that? Have they got the raffle front and centre?
1: Raffle. Do we have a raffle this year? Is there a raffle? Oh, yes, there's a raffle here. I've got 10 guys all put into the raffle. There's Tony Todd. He's not the raffle, but he's standing down by the raffle.
0: Oh, we couldn't afford him if we tried.
1: It's not a weekend with Tony Todd. it's a big job. There's a chili bin here with a whole lot of, if there was a Holocaust or something, you know what, that's not the word. No, that's not the word. What's the word? You know, if Armageddon arrived and you had to bunker down, you've got enough stuff here at the Bookorama raffle, I think, to get you comfortably through your first week and a half.
0: Oh, that's good. I might leave you to it before we cancel ourselves, Peter Mack, but you go and find yourself a coffee to help wake up as well and enjoy the sights and the sounds of Bookorama. So it continues right through until Saturday, late nights Wednesday and Friday, and looking to breach the $77,000 they raised for community projects last year. Let's get to 80, shall we? That'd be wonderful to see on this week. Good on you, Rotary. It's 26 past 8.
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0: Mid-Canterbury's Whole Canterbury with the Black Seeds. Might be a few locals that were jamming to them out in Methven. Not the weekend just been, but the weekend before that. Cheers for putting the party on Mount Hutt and then wrapping up the season with the school holidays. Looks like the mountain is open today and they've probably picked up a little more snow. Actually, quite a few areas around Mid-Canterbury got some snow showers yesterday, which was rather exciting, reminding us that that spring isn't done yet. Looks like it's going to right itself for the next few days, though, which is great for school holidays, which is what Aria Priest is enjoying. Just a late birthday shout-out for you. That's love from Mum, Dad, Lucy, Lexi and Lola. All of the alliteration. Bring up the double digits. Big 10 today. So happy birthday to you, Aria Priest. Yeah, let's take a closer look at that forecast into the first weekend of the holiday break in a moment. And then, this is not just restricted to kids, but anybody, if you feel like paying it forward, doing your charitable deed this week, one that doesn't require getting the gorse out, why not give a bit of yourself, quite literally? NZ Blood are back in town for a drive that starts tomorrow. Boyd Warren has all the details in 15.
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3: In this update, everything to play for as the campaigns of our two major political parties are officially underway. National rolled out slick videos and speeches at Auckland's International Convention Centre on Saturday, while Labour opted for a high-energy performance at Monaco's Dewdrop Events Centre. Political commentator Bridget Morton says there are a lot of votes still in play, with large numbers of people unsure of who to back. A warning of both action and punishment from the Commerce Commission to those operating cartel-like behaviour in public procurement. It estimates New Zealanders are being ripped off to the tune of $360 million a year because of bid rigging. ComCom Chair John Small says it's an enforcement priority.
4: If it's criminal, you're looking at a maximum, obviously, of 7 years imprisonment for a person. For the companies, $10 million fine or 10% of their turnover.
3: The government's selling up a $7.3 million block of state houses in Wellington Strathmore. The sale of 36 Kāinga Ora homes in Nuku Street, they've been vacant since 2024. It says new blocks are not financially viable and all proceeds will go into a nationwide housing program. Two mass shootings in South Africa have killed 27 people just hours apart. 17 people were killed when gunmen stormed a bar near Johannesburg on Saturday night, and early yesterday morning, 10 were killed near Cape Town. That's news.
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2: Hokanui Sport.
3: In sport, a President's Cup golfing thriller is shaping up as the singles matches play out at Chicago's Medina course. The Internationals, whose only win from 15 editions came in 1998, led the United States 10.5 to 7.5 before play. However, the hosts lead 7 of the 12 contests, behind in 3 and tied in 2. The Ryan Fox Xander Schauffele duel is level through 3 holes. That makes the score 15.5 to 14.5 in favour of the United States as it stands. The Peter Burling skippered Luna Rossa have triumphed for the second straight America's Cup preliminary regatta off the coast of Naples, beating old mug holders Team New Zealand in a one-off match race after Fleet Racing. That's sport. I'm Jodie Gill.
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2: Weather for Mid-Canterbury.
0: And welcome into a new week, into the final days of September. And it's looking pretty okay. Fine. Got some cloud over Burnett Street as we speak. There is the chance of a passing shower this afternoon. Westerlies bump us up to 16 and 3 is the overnight low. Tuesday, simply fine with westerlies dying away. And we rise to 18 degrees. 5 is what we now have down Burnett Street. Hines is on 6. And unlike yesterday, the warmth is to be found inland. Mount Summer's on 8. And Methven climbs to 9.
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0: stare. Oh, and we are loving you, Robbie Williams, who's coming to the new 1NZ Stadium with his Britpop World Tour the 28th of November. It's his first Christchurch concert in 25 years and the first international act to perform at the new stadium. It's officially a sellout, although there may be those hospitality packages that you could hook into if you can. Just be expect to spend a bit of cash to make that happen, eh? Something which is on a little closer to home this week, your chance to literally save lives. NZ Blood are back in town with their blood drive 3 days from tomorrow. So let's find out where they are and how easy it is to roll up your sleeve for the sake of others. Boyd Warren from NZ Blood is with us in roughly 6 minutes. But first, the brain teasers. Thanks to our friends at Specsavers. This is the final week to take advantage of the store-wide Specstravaganza. And the question this morning is, 26% of us say we lie about how often we do this. What do you think it is? Probably, if anything, I thought maybe the answer, the number would be a little lower, because if you are committed to this particular activity, wouldn't you want to brag about it? Maybe it's those who don't maybe hold themselves to account as often as they'd like to. That makes up the 26% of us who apparently tell porkies about how often we do what. Let's find out what it is before nine.
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0: Sam Fender, Olivia Dean, Mid Canterbury's Hawking Network. It is 13 to 9. Going to from tomorrow, NZ Blood are back in town for a 3-day donation drive. Boyd Warren, morning.
1: Kia ora, how you going?
0: You're good. You're going to be parked up at the Ashburton Club and MSA. Do you bring like a big trailer or something to town, don't you?
1: It's a truck. Yeah, we fit the 10 nurses in that, ten. Along with all the donation beds and the other equipment we need to safely collect all the blood.
0: Going to need all those nurses, because when we last spoke, you mentioned how Mid-Canterbury is always quite generous.
1: Absolutely. We get great support from the life-saving team of donors in Mid-Canterbury, and I think last time we got about 220 donations across the three-day visit, which is outstanding. Puts Ashburton up there with big places like Invercargill and Nelson and Blenheim. So there you go.
0: Would you find in many other, you know, equivalent size places you'd need to put on 3 days, or are we an anomaly there too?
1: No, when we go, sometimes, yes, sometimes no. But on a daily basis, no matter if we're there for two days or 3 days, you always punch above your weight. So
0: that's awesome,
1: yeah, hats off to you guys.
0: The bar has been set. So there's still appointments available. How do we book those?
1: Yeah, there's only a handful available on Wednesday and Thursday. We are there Tuesday, Wednesday, Thursday. But, look, just on your app, NZ Blood app, or ring 0800 448 325 or nzblood.co.nz. Yeah, we'd love to see you.
0: How much time do we need to beg the boss off for? How long does it usually go for?
1: Yeah, I think you should allocate an hour to it, because you'll be given a questionnaire, you've got to do a health screening with a nurse beforehand, we'll test your haemoglobin. You know, the donation itself will only take 5 minutes. Then we're going to keep an eye on you and feed you up with biscuits and cheese and crackers for probably 10 or 15 after. So you do need to allocate, I'd say, an hour solid. Yeah.
0: How much do you take again?
1: 470 mils.
0: So that sounds a lot.
1: Well, it's safe. It's absolutely safe. Otherwise, we wouldn't do it.
0: Of course.
1: And I don't know. I think it probably might be about 8 or 9% of your total blood. I'm not sure. Actually, I should get that stat. But it's safe, and you'll be fine.
0: Yeah. When you put it like that, we've got a lot to give.

so why not make it count and literally save some lives? There's a few appointments left for that three-day donation drive. NZ Blood at the Ashburton Club and MSA from tomorrow. And nzblood.co.nz is the website you can jump onto for all the details. Cheers, Boyd. Looking forward to having yourself and the team back. It's Empire of the Sun, Hokanui.

Mid-Canterbury's Hockey Network with Fleetwood Mac. Almost nine. Let's answer the brain teaser. Thanks to Specsavers, 26% of us say that we tell porkies we lie about how often we do what? The answer is working out. Exercise. Yeah, those gains. They say I've got the nickname Gunner at my gym. I thought he was gonna come today. Maybe tomorrow. Looks like it's all working out for the American golfers as I look at the final day singles board from the President's Cup, and it's just lit up red. It's a bit of a shame because the internationals were ahead going into this, but the Americans have pulled it back. Bummer. More in the sports news in a moment. And then we'll push on with the tunes. Katie Tunstall, Role Model, NXS, and Shawn Mendes, all to look forward to inside the next 20.

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7: In this update, a feeling Labor's leader is trying to ramp up the energy as election campaigning officially gets underway. Both major parties launched their campaigns in Auckland yesterday, while National stuck with slick videos and multiple speeches at the flashy International Convention Centre. Labor opted for a high-energy performance at Monaco's Dewdrop Event Centre. Political commentator Bridget Morton says Labor leader Chris Hipkins reacted to talk he'd been looking uncomfortable on the campaign. Campaign trail.
8: If you don't want to be on the campaign, you clearly don't want to be Prime Minister again. So I think that was very much what was being told to him, and I think, you know, he really tried to deliver on that.
7: Meanwhile, the Prime Minister is upbeat by what will be revealed in tomorrow's pre-election economic and fiscal update from Treasury. The update will outline Treasury's medium-term fiscal outlook. Chris Luxon says it's going to be good news.
9: I think people will be encouraged by it.
7: The Commerce Commission says it's coming for anyone involved in illegal bidding activity. It says cartel behaviour and public procurement is an enforcement priority, estimating New Zealanders are being ripped off to the tune of $360 million a year because of bid rigging. That happens when there's an agreement among some or all the bidders about who should win a bid for contracts. ComCom Chair John Small is urging people to report cartel activity.
10: Either somebody confesses, which does happen because we have a leniency program. We find out somebody tips us off. So we've got an anonymous whistleblower tool.
7: A Christchurch pharmacist says genetic testing has explained why common painkillers failed to provide her with relief. Kyra Sycamore was twice prescribed codeine, but says doctors dismissed her concerns when she said it had no effect. Testing later found she had reduced activity in an enzyme needed to process codeine and tramadol. The co-founder of Auckland's newest department store celebrating a huge moment. Faraday's officially opened on Saturday. Chief Executive Edward von Dardelzin says everyone who comes through the doors finds something that's right for them. That's news.
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6: Hokanui Sport.
7: In sport, a spectacular American golfing recovery looms from the President's Cup rough as the singles matches play out at Chicago's Medina course. The Internationals, whose only win from 15 editions came in 1998, led the United States 10.5 to 7.5 before play. However, the hosts lead 9 of today's 12 contests and are behind in 3. That makes the score 16.5 to 13.5 as it stands. In the final pairing, Ryan Fox is one down to Xander Schauffele through 5 holes. American Brandon McNulty has held on to win the men's Elite World Road Cycling Championships race in Montreal by 13 seconds after breaking away. That's sport. I'm Jodie Gill.
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14: Hey, welcome into Monday. Not a bad start to week one of the school holidays. Fine. There is a bit of grey cloud over Burnett Street as we speak. Hopefully that burns off. The chance of a passing shower this afternoon. Westerlies bump us up to 16 and 3 is the overnight low. Tuesday, simply fine with westerlies dying out. And we rise again to 18. 6 is what we currently have across Ashburton and Hines. Mount Somers on 8 and Methven hovering between 9 and 10 degrees.
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His guilty pleasure? A crumbed fish from Netherby Fish Shop with a splash of tomato sauce. 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

Mid-Canterbury Talking Iwi with a role model. Look out until 10. Don't hold high hopes of finding a park around Ashburton today. It's going to be busy. People galore with the opening of Rotary's Bookorama. Could be the final time that the doors are open in the Tancred Street Sports Hall as we know it. They reckon it's been the biggest year ever for donations. So thousands of books, mags, puzzles, even sheet music, that proves rather popular, to be had. Now in its 47th year, the sale has raised more than $1.5 million for community projects and charities. What an effort over half a century. So that's on through until set today. And then today only, we've got Market Days, the act formerly known as Boulevard Day. More than 100 stalls filling up the space around the Clock Tower, Bering Square East. I do love all the food truck options, and I see there's a bunch of new ones this year, including some sort of pear. I'm wondering if that's a healthy choice, and then you can balance that with the churro van. So that's always good for lunch. Alongside entertaining the kids, they've got face painting, slot car racing. It's on until 4 p.m. to go and have a look around and get some retail therapy in at Market Days. If you're stuck at work, could be bringing some tasty goodness to you, courtesy of Millhouse Kitchen. We'll share these details again before 10. And then there's a show back on the box tonight that helps us whip up the tasty stuff for less at home. Eat Well for Less NZ is back for its sixth season. Let's hear a little more from celebrity chef Michael van der Elsen after Shawn Mendes. But first, In Excess. Let's push on with Monday at Talking Iwi.

0: Mid-Canterbury Talking Hui with Sean Mendes. Luke Outen until 10. Let's take a gaze at what the weather has in store for this opening week of the school holidays in a moment. Looking forward to one of my favourite shows, being back on the box tonight, Eat Well for Less NZ, 7:30. It gets underway TV1 and TVNZ Plus, which is the on-demand streaming service, featuring Ganesh Raj and celebrity chef Michael van der Elden. You can listen back to our full chat, which will be up on the Breakfast Ashburton with Luke Outen podcast in around an hour's time. And I mentioned, mate, there's no denying it's a dangerous time to be a kitchen pantry at the moment. The kids are home on school break. They're bored. They're hungry.
1: What are we? I tell you, it's just putting stuff in there that you don't want them to eat. Just don't have it in the house. Don't have those biscuits in the pantry. Don't. If you do, just hide them. Don't have that chocolate sitting in there. Go-to snacks like pita pockets, hummus, cucumbers, those little cherry tomatoes.
0: Oh, yeah.
1: You know, things along those lines that, you know, like a tub of hummus, and go one step further, get a can of chickpeas, blitz it with some tahini and a little bit of oil, and whammo, you have your own hummus. You know, it's having stuff on tap that is tasty, that's nutritious, that doesn't necessarily have to be, that's a vegetable or that's too healthy. It's stuff that they like, you know. Why don't we make some sushi? And then we'll make enough of it over the school holidays while we've got some time, and it can stay in the fridge and then you can snack on it. Why don't we make some bacon and egg muffins?
0: That's been one of the great parental learnings for me, is just how much kids love sushi. I feel like no one really talks about it. Kids go crazy for sushi. Is there anything you can do about the grandparents? Because that's the great struggle, is they're a godsend when it comes to babysitting over the next couple of weeks, but all they know how to buy is treats. It's almost like your kids are coming back from the Wonka factory going to see Granny.
1: Oh, well, give them that treat. Let's load them up on sugar and then hand them back to Mum and Dad.
0: Okay, some battles can't be won, is what you're saying.
1: That's what I'm saying.
2: Of course I noticed your new hairdo, hun. I just didn't say anything because, well, I just, you know, I mean, I would love
3: Well, she's dug himself some holes in his time. It's about time he filled some in.
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Mid Canterbury's Hawk and Iwi with Ben A. Feeling lonely for the rest of us, just feeling a little jaded. Oh, that's right, daylight saving. That's why it was so hard to get the kids to bed last night. Let's go easy on ourselves today. At least the weather's showing up for this opening week of the school break. Fine, with just the chance of a passing shower this afternoon. Westerlies take us to 16, 3 is the overnight low. Tuesday, simply fine, with westerlies dying out up to 18. Wednesday, fine again. Northwesterlies are back, 17. Thursday, let's go for a high of 20. Fine with a bit of afternoon cloud. And then Friday, up to 23. Fine at first. Could be a few showers later on. We'll keep tabs on that. But for the most part, there's going to be plenty of sunshine streaming through the windows these longer days. Let's get out and make the most of it. I'll tell you somewhere where the sunshine is most welcome is the gorgeous courtyard at the Millhouse Kitchen, and it goes wonderfully with their amazing food selection. If you can't make it there in person today because you're stuck at work, well, don't stress. We can bring the goodness to you. The Millhouse Kitchen workplace shout is back up for grabs. Final chance to go and sign up on the Hawk and Iwi Ashburton Facebook page before we draw a winner. Before 10, here's MJ.

0: Mid-Canterbury Talking Iwi with Friends Ferdinand. Luke Abbott until 10. No, I don't get out much these days, but I'll tell you who do. The youth of Mid-Canterbury, and there's a chance to recognise them, particularly if they're going out and volunteering with a new national awards. They were announced by our local MP and Minister of Youth, James Meagher, earlier this month, officially launched by Volunteering NZ last week. The first national award specifically recognising youth volunteers. James posted on social media that the awards are a chance to acknowledge the amazing work that young people do to give back in our communities. And there's a lot of them. Stats NZ data shows that almost half of those aged 15-24 volunteered in the previous 4 weeks. So in the last month, they've done something, including 24.3% who volunteered through an organisation. Just over 32% volunteered directly for another person. So we have had something like this on a local level in the past. You might remember Volunteering Mid and South Canterbury held Youth Awards 2022 and 23. Sam Cullimore and Madeline Chu were the respective winners. But this here is on the national stage. There's four categories, including the unsung hero, which would be pretty cool. There'd be some great stories, you know, those who just quietly get on and do things for the betterment of others. So if you know somebody, get that entry in by Thursday. That's when nominations close, at the website volunteeringnz.org.nz. And then we find out the finalists and winners at an event later this year. It'll be good to see a big stack of Mid-Canterbury youth getting a mention, because goodness knows there's plenty of them out selflessly giving up their time for others. So it'd be good to get them signed up. Volunteeringnz.org.nz.
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0: Mid-Canterbury talking, are we? From one of my favourite movies, Armageddon. No, Bruce Willis! We'll never forget what you did. Perhaps a copy of that is to be found in the DVD section of Bookorama, back for its 47th year. The doors are open, quite possibly for the last time, in that sports hall on Tancred Street. And then, across the rail lines, we've also got the return of Market Days, the act formerly known as Boulevard Day. And there's over 100 stalls filling up the space around the clock tower, Baring Square East, again, and it's last time in that location. So if you're driving through town, you've only just joined us for this opening week of the school holidays, and you're wondering, why are there so many people? Why can't I find a park? Yeah, that would be why. So thank you for your patience on that front. Do get on down and get some retail therapy in and maybe a few tasty snacks. The food trucks are always in danger of myself waddling through there. But if you're stuck at work, we do have tasty goodness that could come to you, courtesy of the Millhouse Kitchen. And congratulations, Karen and A2 Hire. You've picked up the Millhouse Kitchen shout this week. We'll be in touch, Karen and the team at A2 Hire. Whatever else you have planned today, don't work too hard. Enjoy, hopefully, a little bit of sunshine if it comes our way. Certainly lined up for tomorrow. And we'll catch you back in the morning from 6. Can't wait. Bye-bye.
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2: Can't wait for coffee? Then don't. 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
10: In this update, Labor's prepared to fight to keep New Zealanders here if elected. The party's promise to slash student loan balances by 10% for those who have finished study, didn't benefit from fees-free, and stay in the country for 3 years. Debts of $2,000 or less will be wiped completely. Labor leader Chris Hipkins says about 2,000 Kiwis are leaving every week.
11: I'm not going to continue to do nothing while we see thousands of New Zealanders every week lining up leaving the country, our future workforce. We need to keep that talent here in New Zealand.
12: Meanwhile, New Zealand First Leader Winston Peters is comparing post-election negotiations to a game of cards. He says if you're holding critical cards in election negotiations, you can determine a lot of things.
13: We go into the campaign winning, intending to win. We don't talk about bottom lines. Guess why? If I told you it was a bottom line, I've just lost the card game here.
12: A suggestion New Zealand First's pledge to abolish the Waitangi Tribunal is another attack on Māori. The party would replace it with the Treaty of Waitangi Completion Commission, with legislation tabled within its first 100 days. It says the tribunal has become a make-work organisation, with the new entity's sole purpose to finalise all claims prior to 2008. National Urban Māori Authority Chair Lady Tureti Moxon says Māori always become a political football in elections.
14: It's always been used in a way that makes it look like everyone else is missing out and Māori are getting more.
12: The Justice Minister says citizens' arrests are just an option, with the powers off to a flying start. Sweeping Crimes Act reforms passed last month, meaning anyone can use reasonable force to detain a person committing an offence like shoplifting. Retail NZ's revealed to Newstalk ZB there's been 90 reported citizens' arrests in the first 44 days. Paul Goldsmith says he understands not everyone backs themselves to do this and they don't have to.
15: If somebody sees somebody walking out of their store, they feel confident that they can hang on to them. Then if they can hang on to them, then they ring the police and follow the instructions of the police.
12: That's news.
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9: Hokanui Sport.
12: In sport, the international's chance of a first President's Cup golf victory in 28 years is dissolving in the 12 singles matches against the United States at Chicago's Medina course. The visitors led the hosts 10.5 to 7.5 before play. Five contests are complete, with the United States winning three via Cameron Young, Justin Thomas and Scottie Scheffler, and the internationals two through Tom Kim and Sungjae Im. The score is currently forecast to finish 16.5 to 13.5 in favour of the United States. In the final pairing, Ryan Fox is three down to Xander Schauffele through 11 holes. And Hayden Wild has finished fifth at the World Triathlon Champs final in Spain. That's sport. I'm Malcolm Jordan.
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17: Met Service forecast for Ashburton. A fine day with some frost around this morning and the chance of an afternoon shower. Westerly winds. A high today of 16 degrees and a low of 3 degrees. Tomorrow a fine day with westerly winds dying out in the afternoon. A high of 18 and a low of 5. And looking ahead to Wednesday, a fine day. Light winds, then nor'westerlies developing in the evening and a high of 17.
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0: Wake up your brain with Hokanui Breakfast and the Daily Breakfast Brain Teaser. 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
7: In this update, Nationals accusing Labor of missing the mark with its policy to wipe 10% off some people's student loans. The policy would apply to people who have finished their study, didn't benefit from fees-free tertiary study, and have stayed in the country for 3 years. People who owe less than $2,000 will have that debt wiped. National leader Christopher Luxon says Labor's not talking about cracking down on people with hefty debt already living overseas.
8: $2.5 billion worth of overdue student debt sits overseas, and you're making a contribution to another country with the skills that New Zealand's trained you in.
7: Meanwhile, the Auckland University Students Association is welcoming Labor's plan. President Namish Milan Singh says it's good to see policy aimed at students this election.
9: Certainly, we think would be a step in the right direction. We do want to reduce some of that burden from people to pay.
7: The government's selling off a $7.3 million block of 36 state houses in Wellington Strathmore that have been vacant since 2024, claiming it isn't financially viable to keep them. Local MP Julianne Genta says it's extremely disappointing.
10: We could have had those sites redeveloped with a lot of new state houses. We have over 600 people in Wellington who are on the state house waiting list.
7: The South Island's dairy sector is in for a $1 billion boost. Over the next 3 years, Fonterra's investing $1 billion in the South Island's advanced protein network and improving water and emissions performance. Chief Executive Richard Allen says it will help Fonterra respond to changing dairy consumption that's focused on sustainable protein-rich foods.
11: They're critical to our next phase of value growth and improve our optionality, increase our capacity, and as a result, strengthen returns for our farmers and shareholders over the long term.
12: A waiting game between Iran and the US, with Donald Trump rejecting Iran's proposal to reopen the Strait of Hormuz within 7 days. Former US ambassador in the Middle East, David Satterfield, says both sides are hurting and using rhetoric to shape negotiating positions.
13: Each side wants to get out of this situation. Donald Trump believes he can do it by outwitting the Iranians. They think the same.
12: That's news.
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12: In sport, an American golfing recovery looms from the President's Cup rough as the singles matches play out in Chicago. The Internationals, whose only win from 15 editions came 28 years ago, led the United States 10.5 to 7.5 before play. However, the hosts are on the cusp of reversing that deficit with 3 matches to finish. There's now 2 matches to go, and in breaking news, the USA have retained the President's Cup. They've won it. They've got to 15.5 to the Internationals' 12.5 at the moment. Every fit member of the Silver Ferns Commonwealth Games gold medal winning squad will feature in next month's Constellation Cup series against Australia. 11 players that triumphed in Glasgow have been named in the 14-member team. Shooter Tapia Selby-Rickett, midcourter Petta Tuiava and defender Paris Mason are the additions. Catherine Hall is still recovering from a knee injury. That's sport. I'm Malcolm Jordan.
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17: Met Service forecast for Ashburton. A fine day with some frost around this morning and the chance of an afternoon shower. Westerly winds. A high today of 16 degrees and a low of 3 degrees. Tomorrow, a fine day with westerly winds dying out in the afternoon. A high of 18 and a low of 5. And looking ahead to Wednesday, a fine day. Light winds, then nor'westerlies developing in the evening. And a high of 17.
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7: 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Well, technically it's for Alzheimer's Awareness Month, but for me, it's about my mum. Because Alzheimer's is a disease she's battling. So rather than writing an ad, I thought I'd share a memory. I remember how much mum loved it when my sister or I called. She loved hearing our voices. She loved feeling connected to us. The other day my dad passed her the phone so I could say hello. She didn't recognise my voice. So, Mum, if you're listening, hi. It's me, Glenn, your son. I miss you. Let's remember, September is Alzheimer's Awareness Month.
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10: In this update, scepticism around Labor's pledge to slash student loans by 10%, labelled too broad by one economist. If Labor wins power, anyone who's finished studying and missed out on fees-free will be eligible from April, as well as people who stay in the country for 3 years after study. Those owing less than $2,000 will have debt wiped. Infometrics principal economist Brad Olson says this isn't targeted enough, given that some industries are screaming out for more people.
11: Current policies seem to just say, get whatever degree you want, doesn't matter if we need it or not, doesn't matter if there's a job out the other side, but then we'll give you a bit more of a payoff if you stick around.
10: A prominent Māori leader says New Zealand First's plan to axe the Waitangi Tribunal won't solve anything. New Zealand First's joined ACT's call for abolishing the treaty watchdog. It would replace it with a commission to finalise pre-2008 treaty claims before being disbanded. National Urban Māori Authority Chair Lady Tureti Moxon says it's not about completing settlements, but the Crown's continued treaty breaches that have devastating consequences for Māori.
12: They haven't spoken with them, they haven't worked out together, co-designed what is the best thing going forward. What has happened is that it's been a one-way street.
10: ACT says it wants to simplify processes to let overseas supermarkets set up in New Zealand. Leader David Seymour says they'd create a one-stop consenting shop for new entrants to get approvals, consents and liquor licences to reduce complexity and cost. Political reporter Troy Matich has more.
13: The party also wants to change laws on product labelling, permitting food labels coming from trusted regulatory systems from places like the UK, the EU and the US. Seymour says other parties are destroying investor confidence by proposing breakups, price controls and state-run alternatives. But ACT will focus on breaking down market barriers.
10: Christchurch's Good Girls Property Management Company has been fined for tenancy breaches at 20 properties. They included insulation, rent increases and unenforceable clauses. That's news. In sport, an American golfing recovery at the President's Cup with this putt from Jacob Bridgman for victory over Minwoo Lee at Chicago's Medina course on Sky Sport.
0: Going through the routine very decisively. Nothing about it has changed. Except the moment. And it belongs to Jacob Bridgman. And once again, the President's Cup belongs to the United States.
10: That gave the Americans an unassailable lead against the internationals. They went on to win 17-13, flipping around a three-point deficit at the start of the 12 singles matches. Ryan Fox has lost to Xander Schauffele. Super Bowl champions Seattle have had their NFL winning run ended in round three of this campaign, losing 33-31 to Washington. That's sport. I'm Malcolm Jordan.
14: The country weather with Halo Systems. Northland to Manawatu, including Coromandel Peninsula and the Central High Country. Partly cloudy with scattered showers. Bay of Plenty, passing cloud and a possible shower or two. Gisborne to Wairarapa and Horowhenua to Wellington. Fine with a few showers for coastal Wairarapa this afternoon and this evening. Buller to Westland, showers clearing from Westland this evening. Nelson, Marlborough, Canterbury and Otago, excluding Dunedin and Clutha. Mainly fine with occasional high cloud and a possible shower this afternoon or this evening. Dunedin, Clutha, Southland and Fiordland, mostly cloudy with showers. And the Chatham Islands, cloudy periods with a few showers. Halo Systems, monitor, manage, maximise farm performance. Jamie Mackay and the country is next.
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G'day, New Zealand. Good afternoon. Excuse me, I'm Jamie Mackay. Losing my voice early on in the show today, that is not a good sign, but we've got a good show lined up for you. Bit of a celebrity guest to kick off the country with a bit of a 90s theme to it. We'll come back to that one. We're going to head down to Southland. It's reaching crisis point for many southern farmers, not only Southland, southwest Otago, parts of central Otago. Mother Nature continuing to deal out some brutal blows. What's happened to spring? Winter is biting hard. Now, Dean Rabbage, who we caught up with a couple of weeks ago on the show, is coming back on because he's going to wear his hat as a member of the Southland Rural Support Trust. What can the Rural Support Trust, who's doing great work, by the way, do to help out farmers and their mental health? People can only take so much. Kate Ackland's a bit further up the country in mid-Canterbury. She's making her way to Wellington this afternoon for the Red Meat Sector Conference. We'll be all over it like a rash tomorrow. And counting down, how many sleeps to go? Two sleeps to go until Wednesday evening's Rural Issues Election Debate at Mystery Creek, organised by Fed Farmers, Dairy NZ and Beef and Lamb New Zealand. Caitlin Bates, this is a great story. Farmland's business manager, but she's just one of three women who's a premier grade referee at first grade level. She's got a great backstory. Plus, we're going to tell you how you can win 50k of prizes for your rural rugby club with the Rural Rugby Legends promotion. It's closing at the end of the week, so you got to be in to win. Phil Duncan on the weather. I'm just going to straight out plead with Phil for some decent weather, especially down south. Rightio, Paul Henry to kick off the country.

0: filling in for the ACT Party leader today. In fact, I phoned David Seymour yesterday and I said, how about putting Paul Henry up? I think that would be an interesting change-up. And he has, joining us on the country. ACT celebrity candidate. Can I call you that, Paul Henry?
1: Look, you can call me anything, Jamie. I'm entirely happy with celebrity candidate. I mean, I see myself now as just a candidate. But I've got to be honest, sometimes celebrity works in your advantage. And I'm sure there are, audiences which are slightly bigger because I've got name recognition.
0: Well, I think since you've come on board, you have moved the dial. You'll be too modest to say so. Well, will you?
1: Well, yeah, modesty isn't something that's usually held me back, as you would know, Jamie. I think I have, and I'm thankful for it because that was my whole point of coming on board. You know, I literally was terrified that the government could swing to left-leaning. And you didn't know it yourself, and people are still out there saying it for very good reason. You know, oh, God, if Labor take control, I'm out. And I found myself saying that, and I thought, you know, what happens if I wake up on November the 8th and the worst has happened, and I didn't actually do my best to try and avert the crisis. So that's really why I stood.
0: Well, I fear for the primary sector and farming if there is a change of government. Now, you realise, Paul Henry, that you and I have a bit in common. We're both pioneers of private radio in the 1990s. Just one of us got more famous than the other.
1: Yeah, well, that was probably accidental, to be honest. I hope you're talking about yourself rather than me. No, we are. We're both pioneers. We're both business people, you know. We stuck our necks out and invested money and battled on.
0: How did your radio station go in the Wairarapa? Because that's where you cut your teeth.
1: Brilliantly well. I mean, it was a small business, you know, so for a small business, it went brilliantly well. But you would know yourself. I mean, we're going well back now into the early mid-90s. And I think my break-even was something like $10,000 a week, which, I mean, in the great scheme of things, sounds like almost nothing now. But going back there, trying to sell advertising in a small rural town and having to make $10,000 a week to break even, it was a challenge, but I managed to pull it off.
0: Jeez, Paul Henry, you don't get out of bed for less than $10,000 a day. Now, mind you, you're not going into politics for the money.
1: No, absolutely not. Absolutely not. But there will be a great deal of satisfaction if I have some hand in making sure the right thing happens. You know, I think, and you know, it's interesting because we talk about us having been in business, you know, a private enterprise, and you know, farmers are at the cutting edge of private enterprise. If you could not run a farm or any other business the way New Zealand is run. The debt that we've racked up, the interest that we're having to pay, and the extraordinary situation we're in, where all of these sugar hits are being offered by other parties, no one is really saying, look, we cannot borrow any more money. We can't shrink our economy by increasing taxes, which is what will happen. And that's what the left are offering. It is just terrifying. I mean, we're in the situation now, Jamie, which you would know about, where, you know, global bond markets, they're very reluctant to lend money to countries. The interest rate's going up. We've factored in interest rate payments at about 4.2%. You know, they're over that now. They're set to get much higher. And we're in a campaign where, you know, Labor yesterday all of a sudden offered another policy out of their grab bag of nothingness, which amounts to another $583 million. From where? I mean, they're either going to tax it or they're going to borrow it, both devastating for our fragile economy.
0: Why ACT rather than National? Because you stood in the Wairarapa for National against Georgina Beyer way back in those heady days of private radio.
1: Yep. Well, you know, times were different. I was different then, but also times were different and the National Party was different then. You know, here's how I would characterize it. I think National still believes in the right things and ACT believes in the right things. The difference is ACT will do the right things. National will do everything they can to avoid doing anything, even although they believe in the right things, which is why a strong ACT in coalition with National is the way you basically supercharge your right vote.
0: How do you get along with Winston?
1: I don't know that I do get along with Winston. I mean, you know, I've bumped into him, you know, around the traps. Obviously, my career's collided with his career a little bit in the past. And, you know, we've had great conversations and we've had slightly sticky conversations. But I haven't had anything to do with him recently. You know, he's an interesting character. I mean, as politicians go, you've got to admire him. I mean, even though he says so many things about which I disagree, and some of the things he says I fervently disagree with, but you've got to look at him and say, my God, he's a survivor as politicians go.
0: Yeah, I think he's the most remarkable politician I've had of our lifetime, almost generation. I mean, some people might say Longy, some people might say Key, but I think for longevity, it's Winston.
1: People might also say Clark. You know, some
0: I've got to give Helena credit. Yep, she, and Michael Cullen were a great duo. I mean, history will judge them very kindly. Do you expect, want, or demand to be a cabinet minister? Should the coalition, centre-right coalition, get across the line?
1: I don't demand. I mean, you know, quite frankly, I'm a candidate. You know, even me mentioning being a cabinet minister is a bit uppity, but I'm a bit of an uppity person. I do definitely want to be a cabinet minister. And, you know, I suppose, to be honest, I expect to be a cabinet minister. But that's more about the way I lead my life. You know, you have to plan for success rather than
0: Has Seymour promised you a seat around the cabinet?
1: No, absolutely not. And to be honest with you, he's not in a position to do that anyway. At the end of the day, until we know where the numbers fall, we're not in a position to do that. But here's why for me it's important. I'm 66 years old. As you said before, I don't need to do this. I'm doing this not to waste my time or anyone else's, but because I think it's vital that we actually get some things done and we lock in some changes in this country that will see us move towards prosperity, not further away from it, which is loosely the direction we've been going in. And for that, to give myself the best possible chance, the engine room of the country is sitting around the cabinet table. So for me, that's important. I want to put myself in where those decisions are being made.
0: Hey, Paul Henry, it's been great to catch up. I could chat all day, but I haven't got all day. Good luck. You've certainly livened up the election campaign. Go well.
1: Love it, Jamie. Love it. I thought you were going to ask me about Top.
0: I was almost out of time. Okay, this was on the script. Here we go, because you obviously want to get this off your chest, Paul Henry. Here's my question. Is Top a wolf in sheep's clothing?
1: Yes, yes, and yes. They literally, they will contribute to destroying our economy even more. They are extreme left-wing in some of their policies. And now they've got the cheek of sort of stepping away from some of their cornerstone policies because people have found them out. Honestly, a vote for Top is a vote that I believe indicates your complete stupidity.
0: Vote Henry. Thanks for your time today on The Country.
1: Jamie, thank you so much. Great talking.
0: Thank you, Paul. 17 after 10. Feedback coming in on our text line. 5009 is our number. Already, if Nicola doesn't make it back, I think we've just found our next Minister of Finance. Writes one texter. I think that might be putting the cart before the horse there. He doesn't want to be Minister of Finance. He's not qualified to be Minister of Finance, probably. But if the coalition government, the current one, gets past the post, I think he'll be, in fact, I'll guarantee he's going to be a cabinet minister alongside Andrew Hoggard. And who's their number two in ACT? Is it Karen Chaw, is it? I need to do my homework on that one. Anyhow, they'll all be cabinet ministers, I think. It'll be interesting to see how many Winston gets as well. Of course, they may be no cabinet ministers because Chippy and Te Pāti Māori and the Greens and the Opportunity Party might get past the post. It's your decision to make on November the 7th. Some more of your feedback coming in. Hi, Jamie. Why is ACT cannibalising the right? Labour will get back in if they're not careful. Don't know if I agree with that one, because when you say cannibalising the right, the only votes they're taking are from National. It'll weaken National's position in a potential coalition government, but I don't think it puts Labour in. What will put Labor in is voting for the Opportunity Party, and Paul Henry was pretty strong about what he thought there. Here's another one on the other side of the coin. Jamie, the only terrifying prospects is those act P-word starting that rhymes with dicks being re-elected. After Seymour cost the country $500 million with his treaty denialism, they richly deserve the gut of this election. So not everyone likes ACT. Fair enough. Up next, going to the coalface, crisis point. It's getting to that stage now for many southern farmers. It is brutal. September has been shit-tember, really, to be perfectly honest. We're going to talk to Dean Rabbage, 2 weeks on from when he was last on the show. He's wearing his Rural Support Trust hat. What can they do to help farmers and their mental health? Because as I said at the top of the show, people have their breaking point. You can only take so much. Dean Rabbage up next.
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8: The Country with Jamie Mackay and Farmlands, because rural never grows it alone. Hokanui.

0: decide. Welcome back to the country. Just teeing up my next guest, Dean Rabbage, Southland sheep and beef farmer, member of the Southland Rural Support Trust. And Dean, this is a very apt song for you guys. As we go 90s, Meredith Brooks and Bitch, you are having a bitch of a spring, and that is probably using a fairly mild word. I don't want to ask you how you're going, because it's absolutely terrible down there. What I am worried about is the mental health of some farmers. Everyone has their breaking point. You can only take so much. What can the Rural Support Trust do?
1: Yeah, good afternoon, Jamie. Yeah, it's another spring to write off and forget already, isn't it? So, yeah, look, the Rural Support Trust is obviously well aware of the situation that's going on and what a lot of farmers are facing. So, yeah, we're just trying to encourage people to get off farm if possible and attend one of the many events that are going on around the province being put on by either the Rural Support Trust or a lot of businesses now, transport operators, et cetera, are running sort of lunchtime barbecues and stuff just to get people off the farm and try and have a mental refresh, even if it's for 10, 15 minutes. It definitely goes a long way.
0: Yeah, and obviously the lunchtime thing works well. It especially works well for, well, it works well for all farmers at this time of the year because it's full on, but at least it gets in between milkings. And for sheep and beef farmers, I guess, I mean, you can go to one of these gatherings rather than having lunch at home.
1: Yeah, exactly. And it's good to go and chew the fat with a few other people that are in the same situation as you. And it's obviously, it doesn't make the situation go away, but it's still going to be there. But at least you can sort of, you might pick up a few wee points over lunch or a coffee that you can go home and implement and try and make things a bit better behind the farm gate.
0: I got a video from one of my mates up in Riversdale, Grant Weller, who was on the show last week. I said, can I post this? Because it's rather raw and authentic, and Grant's thought discretion was the better part of valor. There was some touchy language in there. He said, no, you better not. But you've sent us a video, and I think Michelle's already put it up on Facebook, and this is just almost torrential-like rain landing on your farm in recent days. I know that you're still relatively young in your farming career, Dean, and I'd wonder what your dad would say about it, but how bad is this spring compared to others?
1: Yeah, it's the wettest. Well, I've been home farming for 20 years now, so it's the wettest I've ever seen the place. There's just water running off paddocks that I didn't realise water could run off. And you talk to a few people that have been in the game a lot longer than what we have been. And it's 1980, as they reckon, there's a spring that was similar or comparable. So we've almost had 300 mils of rain for September, which I know won't sound like much for some North Island listeners, but it's been coming in sideways at 6-7 degrees temperature. And a lot of people who measure their rain gauges, rainfall around here, we've already hit our average annual rainfall, and it's only September. So, it's going to be a long spring, and unfortunately it's done a lot of damage. So we're going to be playing catch-up all season, really. So, it's going to be a tough one.
0: Well, I was a young buck doing a lambing beat in 1980. I can tell you it wasn't as bad as this. Even though it was very wet, it wasn't as bad as this. And you talk about some of the problems coming down the track for farmers. Obviously, growth rates are way off the pace, and some of that, in fact, you won't catch up on some of that production, whether that's milk production or even growth rates for lambs.
1: Yeah, and the scary thing is that there's a lot of feed reserves have been used up to keep things going over the last few months, and then obviously we're damaging a lot of pasture with stock and vehicles and et cetera. It's going to be a long road back to replenish those reserve feed stocks as well. So it's one thing we've got to be mindful of, Jamie, here.
0: Well, you're a farming leader down south, Dean. You're a former winner of the Xander MacDonald Awards. You're youngish, although I couldn't believe you'd been farming for 20 years, so you're not that young after all. But what words of wisdom can you offer to farmers?
1: It's a tough one at the moment. I guess just got to try and be proactive and make some decisions. Like, there's no such thing as a bad decision this time of year, really, I don't think, as long as you're trying to do something.
0: Yeah, but what decision can you make at this time of the year? You can't quit stock, for instance.
1: No, we can't. Well, funny you say that, Jamie. Yeah, we are. We've got sorted out all of our wet dry ewes probably a fortnight, 3 weeks earlier than normal, and they're going on the truck. Some have already gone, some are going on Wednesday, just to try and reduce their stocking rate. So any stock that's underperforming or not going to rear a lamb or anything like that is down the road pretty quick, so we can free up some pasture for a stock that has been productive and rearing some lambs for us. So yeah, it's one thing we've done.
0: Hey, we've got Phil Duncan from Weather Watch on the show a wee bit later. I'm going to plead with us for some decent weather for you guys, and we'll have a look at the weather around the rest of the country as well. I know that the country doesn't wholly and solely exist around the south, but you guys are having a tough time of it. What has the forecast got in store for you? Because what you need is some sort of period of calm, and you need some big yellow desperately.
1: Desperately, yeah. We just need some heat and something to dry things out, because the paddocks, yeah, are just waterlogged, and it's quite wide. It's yeah, all southland. So, yeah. Just need some sunshine, Jamie. That's all we need.
0: Yeah. Okay. Well, keep up the great work. And I know the Rural Support Trust right around the country does great work. And there's lots of events on down in the south where you can just, because that would be the only advice I could give. And it's a long time since I've been a farmer, but just to get off farm, even if it's to go to the pub, Dean. And I know you hate going to the pub on a Friday night, even just for an hour, just to talk to some other people who are in the same boat.
1: Yeah, exactly. We did actually go down to the pub over the weekend and have a feed, and yeah, the place was packed, and it was all just like-minded people in there just getting off farm and trying to relax for a bit. But yeah, no, just encourage people to get off farm and don't be afraid to ask for help. We've obviously got the Rural Support Trust 0800 787 254 number, and just keep an eye on social networks, because we're pretty good at posting up all these events that are popping up around the province. So, yeah, just don't be afraid to ask for help and do your best to get off farm, even if it's for 10, 15 minutes.
0: Hey, give me that number again, 0800.
1: 0800 787 254.
0: Right, written that down. I'll give it a couple more plugs for you during the show. Dean Rabbage, I hope you get some big yellow. Thanks for your time.
1: Thanks, Jamie. Appreciate it.
0: There we go, Dean Rabbage. Tough times. Where's Meredith Brooks gone? There she goes. It is bang on 12:30. Up next, Kate Ackland, faring a bit. But in fact, they're having quite a good spring, I think, in Canterbury. She's in Canterbury at the moment, but she's heading to Wellington for the Red Meat Sector Conference, which begins later today, as I understand it. And, of course, on Wednesday, we've got the big rural issues election debate at Mystery Creek. You can catch that. We'll tell you all about how you can catch the live stream of that. Also, Caitlin Bates from Farmlands. This is a great story. And Phil Duncan on the weather.
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0: Kate Ackland is the chair of Beef and Lamb New Zealand. Busy old week in New Zealand farming. The Red Sector Meat Conference in Wellington gets underway today. And, of course, tomorrow Kate will be speaking there. And she will also be a very keen observer, no doubt, of the major political party rural debate at Mystery Creek, the Rural Issues Debate, get it right, organised by Fed Farmers, Beef and Lamb New Zealand and Dairy NZ. We'll start with the Red Meat Sector Conference, Kate, in Wellington. You are heading up there later today. When are you speaking? Tomorrow?
8: I'll be speaking tomorrow morning, yep. And, you know, the Red Meat Sector Conference, great opportunity to get all of the sort of processors and meat industry people together, really focused on trade. And I guess I'm just trying to bring a bit of a farmer lens into that.
0: Who are the keynote speakers? Have you had a look through the conference agenda?
8: Yeah, well, Simon Quilty is coming. So he came along to the Beef and Lamb conference earlier in the year, and he is just a global agri-trend. So he's looking at what's going to be driving supply, procurement, demand and pricing for the next year. So that's that'll be really good. And you know, Beef and Lamb has brought out Kent Backus, who is the trade specialist from the US Cattlemen's Beef Association, just to give us a bit of a lens of what's happening in the US. So that's another one I'm really looking forward to.
0: Let's fast forward to Wednesday, Mystery Creek, 7:30 it gets underway, runs through till about 9 o'clock, I think. It will be streamed live on the Herald website. Heather Duplessis-Allen from News Talk ZB will be the moderator. Who's turning up?
8: Well, we've got someone from every major political party who's been consistently polling above 5%. So,
0: does that eliminate Te Pāti Māori, who obviously are polling under 5% but are currently represented in the House of Representatives?
8: Yes, so we don't have Te Pāti Māori and we don't have TOPS, but we've got Todd McLay from National, Joe Luxton from Labor, Andrew Howard from ACT, Mark Patterson from NZ First and Steve Abel from The Greens. So it'll be a really great great show and fantastic opportunity to see what they've got for our very important rural sector going forward.
0: It would have been quite interesting if Daniel Ebb was joining the party. And someone told me the other day, I didn't realise that Raweri Waititi is actually from a dairy farming background.
8: I didn't realise that.
0: No,
8: either
0: did I. Well, there you go. Maybe he could be a bit more farmer friendly in some of his utterings. Anyhow, so what are the main? What are the topics? What's Heather going to be throwing at them?
8: Well, look, hopefully Heather is going to be throwing some curly questions at them. I mean, what we really need, I think, is a bit of predictability. We need a bit of certainty, and we need some sensible and enduring policy that recognises how important the rural sector is to New Zealand, because you know, productive farming at the moment is what's getting New Zealand out of a hole. So you know, those are the sorts of questions we'll be throwing at them, and I suppose challenging them for you know what more they can do for us.
0: Well, I don't hold out great faith, having talked to Steve Abel last week, that the Greens are going to be that farmer-friendly in all reality. Obviously, National, ACT and New Zealand First are pretty farmer-friendly. But to be fair to Chris Hipkins and the Labor Party and Joe Luxton, I don't know about Damien, they've certainly made overtures towards the farming fraternity after a very fractious, it's a lot of Fs, isn't it, fractious relationship in their last term.
8: Look, I think you know the announcements they made was it last week or the week before about not campaigning on pricing was really positive, and you know you'd like to think that means they recognise the importance of the agricultural sector. But you know we're really conscious that two of their potential coalition partners are campaigning on pricing, so you know we'd like to see them roll it out completely. But absolutely, it's a great step forward.
0: Well, the Greens won't rule it out, and I suspect the Greens are going to poll reasonably well in this election, and they will have some sway. They will hold some cards around the negotiation table.
8: Absolutely, and that's something that we will want to put to Steve Abel on Wednesday night. And look, to give Steve credit, he is fantastic at showing up to everything. And, you know, he doesn't hide, but you know, we'll certainly be putting some challenging questions to him, I hope, on Wednesday.
0: But the interesting thing about Steve Abel, and I agree, he does always front, and he's a genial sort of character, even if I disagree with most of the stuff he's saying. But he's ranked quite low on that Green Party list, which is just a reflection, yet again, I put it to you, of how interested the Greens are in farming.
8: Yes, I think you're probably right there.
0: That was a short, sharp answer. Well, Kate Ackland, I know you've got to make your way to Wellington for that Red Meat Sector Conference. We'll be covering it on tomorrow's show. Good luck, and good luck for that Rural Issues Debate, Mystery Creek, 7:30, Wednesday night. Go to the Herald website, it'll be streamed live. Heather Duplessis-Allen will do a great job. Really looking forward to it.
8: Thanks, Jamie. Nice to talk.
0: Thanks, Kate. Safe travels to Wellington. Kate Ackland there, Chair of Beef and Lamb New Zealand. Some of your feedback coming in. Here's one anonymously from a well-known rural journo. You sure got Act some free votes today. Very intelligent man. This person is referring to Paul Henry. He knows the right things to say. Pompous for sure, but I do like that he doesn't bother with fake humility like most others, and he doesn't. Paul Henry is what he is, and to be honest, I was impressed with him. I know Hamish had a chat to him when he announced his candidacy when I was crook, so yeah, he's livened up the election, and he certainly moved the dial a bit, I think, for the ACT Party. Here's one from Mark, who says, wow, I wasn't expecting a sensible conversation from Paul Henry. Does that mean he gave you one, Mark? Text me back. Up next, Michelle with Rural News Sports News. Before the end of the hour, Caitlin Bates. Great story. This girl has got a great story. And Phil Duncan.
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13: I write stories for ads every day, but this one is different. It's about my mum, because it's for Alzheimer's Awareness Month. And for me, Alzheimer's isn't a radio ad. It's a disease my mum is battling. So rather than writing an ad, I thought I'd tell a story. Share a memory. I remember when my mum became a nana. I remember the way her eyes would light up every time she saw her granddaughters. Recently, we went to visit her, and she couldn't recognise any of us. I remember the fear in her eyes because she thought strangers were in her room. And if I'm honest, I fear it happening to me. Let's remember, September is Alzheimer's Awareness Month.
7: The Country with Jamie Mackay and Farmlands. Rural never grows it alone in spring. Hokonui.
0: 21 away from one. No, it's 19 away from one. I can't even tell the time. Some of your feedback coming in saying that Paul Henry's much better qualified to be Minister of Finance than Chloe. Well, I'm not arguing with that one. But he won't be the Minister of Finance. I think he wants to be the Minister of Broadcasting. And who's better qualified to do that than him if they get past the post? Here's Michelle with the latest in rural news.
7: The country's rural news with Cub Cadet. It's one thing to talk innovation, another to back it up. Drive it. 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
14: And Synlait Milk has reported a $75.4 million net loss after tax, saying it returned to operational stability in the second half of the year. The South Island dairy processor has emerged from another difficult year marked by flow-on impacts from manufacturing issues at Dunsandel in the first half of the year and the loss of Richard Wythe as chief executive after just 12 months. Leon Fung has been acting chief executive since May. Synlait declared a final milk price of $9.69 per kg of milk solids in line with Fonterra Cooperative Group, with its average milk incentive of 38 cents per kg of milk solids, taking the full year milk price to $10.07 per kg of milk solids. And I'd just like to credit Riley Kennedy from Business Desk with this information in the story. If you want to read more, go to businessdesk.co.nz or thecountry.co.nz.
0: Wow, Riley Kennedy, he's had a busy old week, hasn't he, with this dairy co-op stories. Fonterra, great result last week. Not so flash for Synlait. I think, when do we got Mark Delatour next?
14: Can't be too far away because the tour of Southland is coming up soon. And didn't they sponsor a team last year?
0: Oh, I think they did. I must ask them. Do you reckon, I wonder if Open Country wants to buy Synlait? What's going to happen there?
14: Don't start the rumours.
0: Well, I'll throw it out there. Let's do sport.
7: Sport on the Country with AFCO. Business well done.
0: It's a wonder they're not doing the sport, the tour of Southland right at the moment, because what they've got down south is tour of Southland type weather. In fact, it's even too rough for the tour of Southland. Bugger, bugger, bugger. Joy for the United States at golf's President's Cup. I left this morning and they were still in with the sniff. But the Americans have beaten the International 17-13, flipping around a three-point deficit at the start of the singles matches. Hayden Wilds finished fifth at the World Triathlon Championship final in Spain. And Peter Berling has triumphed again with Luna Rossa. Nah, he's not representing us. I can't be bothered with that story. Up next, someone who's a true patriot refereeing here in New Zealand. She's got a good story. Caitlin Bates next on the Country.
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0: Here is a woman with a good story. Her name is Caitlin Bates. She, for her sins, is a premier grade rugby referee, only one of three female referees across first grade in this country. She's also a Farmlands Business Development Manager, and we're going to talk today, amongst other things, about the Farmlands Rugby Legends promo, because this is good. 50 grand worth of prizes for your club, 10 grand for your club legend. I'm going to come back to that, Caitlin, but I just want to talk about your background.

0: wanted me to go away for school. They wanted to present me with every opportunity that they possibly could. So away to boarding school I went. So I ended up at Hamilton Girls and played a bit of football at the time and all the way through school. And that was pretty crazy. And yeah, very, very lucky to be able to play top level of football. And then in my last year, a few people made a few comments about some of my tackles and that the context might be more applicable in rugby. So in my last year, I gave it a bit of a whirl. From there, I left to uni, and it all came to a bit of a halt in the playing space. So I was unfortunate enough, I broke my back. So I took a bit of time out to work out what I wanted to do. Came back, moved down to Massey, trying to get a bit of study underneath me to, you know, make sure that I've got something else to do, and was very, very lucky that I stumbled across an opportunity to play for Hawke's Bay. So that's probably the short story of it. But yeah, I've been pretty lucky and to get the opportunities that I've been given.
1: So when did you transition into a rugby referee?
0: So that was more recently. So that was in, this will be my fourth year this year. So I was lucky. So we, just out of COVID, we'd finished the Women's Rugby World Cup, and on the back of there, there was quite a lot of momentum, I guess, around women's rugby players, but also women's rugby referees. And so there was a scholarship developed through New Zealand Rugby by Bryce Lawrence, and it was a little pet of his that he'd been working on for a few years, and he put it out to players that had played first-class footy, and basically you had to apply to receive one of these scholarships. And I thought, give this a go. I don't know if I can see myself refereeing, but look, I'll give it a go. And I was very, very lucky to be one out of three people that received that scholarship. So that was a two-year scholarship to give refereeing a go.
1: Well, Bryce Lawrence, one of the great rugby administrators, just ask him. Hey, I know him well. How much do you know? And I'm sure you know plenty, because everyone at Farmlands is very excited about it, as am I. I love rugby as well. And I love your Farmlands Rugby Legends promotion. 50 grand of prizes for the winning club, 10 grand for the winning rural rugby legend. And there's plenty of those around the country, Caitlin.
0: Yeah, there is. It's actually awesome. It's awesome to see that, you know, we've got this opportunity to nominate those people. It's probably one of the first things I see when this partnership came across the emails was, I really hope we're supporting the woman and we're doing that. And I think that's cool to see that both across the NPC and NPC and those provincial unions, that we're there to support them, and we're really calling out those people that are the unsung heroes, and there's plenty of them across the board. And, you know, I definitely see them day to day when I referee, but also, you know, coming from a playing background, you know, there's so many people out there that, you know, turn up and give so much more than just their time to a club. So yeah, it's cool. And like I said, I recommend anyone that, if they know anyone, to nominate them and get involved in this promotion and see what it can do for rugby and for the future of our communities related to that rugby.
1: Well, good on Farmlands for getting behind the NPC and the Farah Palmer Cup, and also this Rural Rugby Legends promotion. By the way, nominations close on October the 3rd, so you need to rattle your dags on this one. We're going to announce the winner on the 15th of November. Can't wait to chat to the winning rural rugby legend. Get it right, because whoever they are, they're going to be pretty good. All right, Caitlin Bates, lovely to chat. Keep up the good work as a Farmlands Business Development Manager.
0: Thank you, and you enjoy your day.
1: I will, thanks, Caitlin. Gee, some people are absolutely shameless. Referee Lawrence, Bryce Lawrence, has just texted me his latest new listing. He's an agent for Barfoot and Thompson in Tauranga. I can't believe he's got the cheek to send me a listing for his new property, 6 River Oaks Drive, Tauriko. That's going to cost you, by the way, Bryce. Mind you, it's got a nice swimming pool out in front of that. My son lives in Tauriko. Might have to upgrade to get the swimming pool, Bryce. Anyhow, up next, Phil Duncan on the weather.
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6: It is six away from one. Phil Duncan from Weather Watch joins me. Phil, I know parts of the top of the country, Bay of Plenty up through Northland, are looking for a bit of rain. It's the opposite at the other end of the country. I'll start with the troubled zone. What do you got for Southland, southwest Otago?
7: Yeah, g'day, Jamie. The forecast for Southland actually doesn't... The overnight temperatures are a bit down, but nothing too serious. But the positive news is the daytime temperatures are going up, and that will couple with some drier weather. So apart from today and Friday are the two sort of wet days this week. Today's temperature in parts of Southland, single-digit temperatures. But by Wednesday, Thursday, Friday, we're up around the 17s. And even by this time next week, we could be looking at around 20 degrees and drier with northerlies. So hopefully things are improving for Southland and Otago.
6: They would need to. What about the rest of the country, Phil? What can we expect?
7: You know, you mentioned the soil moisture levels, and you know, a number of places are pretty good. And I just wrote about this in Farmers Weekly, saying that we're actually going through spring pretty positively, considering we've got this El Nino on. But in saying that, we could start to see the drying out phase kicking in faster. So this week, rainfall is quite limited for much of the North Island and a large part of the South Island, including Nelson, Marlborough, Canterbury and North Otago. Those areas are all pretty dry. So we're not seeing a lot of rain. And I think the upper North Island, particularly those areas that lean east from Northland to East Cape, those areas could actually start to notice that drying out kicking in a lot more just within the next week.
6: Anything else to keep an eye on, Phil?
7: Well, we've got a nice big high this week trying to move in. And my headline in my video this afternoon says it's flirting with New Zealand. So we've got somewhat high pressure coming in. But overall, I would say the next 7 days are looking more positive from a weather point of view for many people. Just more settled, a little warmer and drier in a number of places.
6: And if people want to find your weather video, Phil, shameless plug, Bryce Lawrence has got one and why not you? How do we find it?
7: Just go to YouTube and just search for Weather Watch or Weather Watch NZ. Thank you for that.
6: Good on you, Phil. You're doing a great job. Phil Duncan there, Monday's resident weatherman since I don't know when. Go and have a look at his weather video on YouTube. That's us done and dusted. Red Meat Sector Conference tomorrow. Oh, and Damien O'Connor. Good. Gloves off. Haven't had a fight for a while.
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17: In this update, the Greens have weighed in on Labor's election plan to slash 10% off student loan debts and will announce their own plan in due course. Labor's offering to cover those who've finished study, didn't get a fees-free year, and stay in New Zealand for 3 years post-study. That also wiped debt under $2,000. Greens co-leader Marama Davidson says they agree it's important for Kiwis to want to stay here.
18: We support moves to make life better for students, so in principle we support this.
17: ACT's leader has taken a jab at opposition pledges of structural reform for supermarkets. David Seymour says having a one-stop consenting shop for grocery consents and liquor licences will encourage overseas retailers. They also want more overseas food labels allowed. National and NZ First want to break up foodstuffs, Labor to divvy up sellers, wholesale and retail arms. Seymour took a swing at the Greens, aiming to keep prices down with a state-owned supermarket.
19: Now, in their defence, they point out that it's okay because the government already owns an airline, as if that example helps their argument.
17: Fonterra's investing in $1 billion in the South Island, expanding its processing network over the next 3 years. Business Desk reports Fonterra's total annual capital spending is expected to reach between $1.3 and $1.6 billion over that period. Chief Executive Richard Allen says the investment will grow its advanced protein network while improving water and emissions performance.
20: These projects position the cooperative to respond to changes in how people want to consume dairy, with a growing focus on sustainably produced, protein-rich and nutrient-dense food.
17: And that's news.
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17: In sport, joy for the United States at golf's President's Cup. They've beaten the international 17-13, flipping around a three-point deficit at the start of the singles matches. Ryan Fox lost his match 2-1 to Xander Schauffele.